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Let's encourage them out there. 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
1: Are you passionate about education? 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

0: 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This is Karen Clark Sheard. 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

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Right now. 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

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You don't know what I'm going through. 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
3: 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We are so glad you're here to start your day with us. 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Now let's begin with a song that reminds us of God's endless love and grace.

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When you feel like you're drowning, remember your lifeguard walks on water. Matthew 14:25-27. Shortly before dawn, Jesus went out to them, walking on the lake. "Take courage. 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

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Will you prophesy to your neighbor, tell them God's already moving on your behalf? 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
1: Wake up, wake up, wake up, wake up. Great people of God, wake up on this beautiful day. This is Pastor Rodney, and I got a word from your big brother. Hey, wake up, rise and shine on this beautiful day. You made it to Friday. Happy Friday, the end of the work week. I pray that you have an incredible weekend planned. Let me give you a word from your big brother that's going to bless you into the weekend and help lead you down the right path. Hey, the thing that I want you to understand and get in your spirit today is you need to stop holding on to all of the guilt, all of the grudges, all of the baggage that you're carrying around with you. That's right. I know many of us get bogged down in our situations and our circumstances. You get bogged down in relationship issues. You get bogged down in financial issues. And you carry all that around, and the stress of it weighs on you. But here's the thing that you need to understand and that you need to know. God doesn't want you carrying any of that. He wants to take all your burdens away from you. What you need to do is let them go and put them at his cross. Lay them at his altar and let God take care of it. Here's the thing that you need to understand. As bad as you feel, as stressed out as you feel, as worried as you feel, the moment you let go of all of that stress, all of that guilt, all of those burdens, the moment you let it go, things are going to automatically start getting better. What you need to understand, the steps to getting better in whatever situation that's going on in your life is to let go of it and give it to God, and immediately it will start getting better. Doesn't mean it's going to change overnight, but I guarantee you the burden, the relief that you feel once you let it go, it will make things start to get better immediately. God wants to bless you. God wants you to have a wonderful, grace-filled life, but you need to let go of all the things that's hindering that. And the moment you let it go, it starts getting better immediately. And God will work that thing out when you're good. That's the word from your big brother today. Let that guide you and bless you. Stop carrying around things you don't need to carry around. Let it go and let God handle it. And watch things start to get better immediately. You guys have a wonderful weekend. Be safe. I can't wait to talk to you again on Monday. May God bless you. May God keep you. And we'll talk soon.

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2: Brother, sister, I want to encourage you to pray until something happens. I want to encourage you to push. Push despite what it looks like. Push when the sun is shining. Push when there's rain. Push when you're in pain. Push when you're in grief. Pray until something happens. When your finances are in abundance, and even when your finances are not, pray until something happens. Push in spite of you being afraid to step out there on faith. God has not given us the spirit of fear, but of power, love, and a sound mind. So push. Push, because remember, everything that was planted, everything that is planted, must push through the dirt. Pray until something happens. 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

0: work. I mean, whatever the destination, we got you back right here on the Hallelujah Morning Show, our favorite Friday edition. You know we're going to hit you with the theme song for sure. Y'all ready? Let's go.
1: Everybody. Praise the Lord, everybody. Let everything that hath breath praise you, the Lord. Let the redeemer of the Lord say so.
2: Yeah. All right, Mike, let's church him out.

They That Wait, right here on the Hallelujah Morning Show. Favorite Friday, mostly cloudy skies today. Temperatures is going to be hot again, about 94, 95 degrees. Y'all know what to do. Be careful out there, all right? Here's the Blood, right here on the Hallelujah Morning Show. The Blood.

Yes, sir. Hallelujah 95.3. Coming up in the next hour, I got news from WCTV. It's Hallelujah Morning Show with your good friend Mike Cork. Keep it locked.

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1: Yes. I can see my daddy walking over there by that pickup truck. I can imagine in my mind being the father of 16 children. Everything wasn't going smooth all the time. But I hear David saying, "Gay, no, I walk through the valley. Let me know that every circumstance and situation is not going to last always." 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How many believe the Lord God will make everything all right?

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3: Happy Friday, everybody. I'm Abby Walton in the WCTV newsroom. Here's a look at some of the stories we're following right now. Leon County Schools is taking a new approach to fill its classrooms, hiring a firm to recruit students to come back to public schools. The school board signed off on a contract with Casa K-12. It's a company that uses political style and digital marketing to recruit students. Superintendent Rocky Hanna says enrollment has dipped about 1% a year as more families choose vouchers and private schools. The district wants Casa K-12 to help tell its story, pointed to 28 schools that recently earned an A or B grade, the best grade since 2012. The contract is for 1 year, and the county only pays for the students recruited, not up front. Leon County Schools also approved a second contract to recruit teachers from around the world. And on Thursday, the Tallahassee Fire Department sent members of its urban search and rescue team to Texas to support flooding response efforts. TFD says its Task Force 7 is being activated to deploy the Type 3 Swiftwater team. This comes as at least one person has died and several are trapped in their homes due to floods in Texas. For the latest news, weather, and sports, make sure you stay with WCTV on air, online, on our WCTV Facebook page, and now through our WCTV News app. From the WCTV Newsroom, I'm Abby Walton.
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0: 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Tallahassee's highest praise, hallelujah, 95.3. Coming up after the break, the Weather Saints Head Report from Nate the Overseer. 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
6: 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My prayer is that you all have had an amazingly blessed and productive week, and right about now, it is about that time. It is 8:30, and you know what that means. Time for me to let you in on some amazing things that's happening in the kingdom and where you just might want to be. 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Next up, Blessings of Hope Empowerment Outreach Incorporated presents meal giveaway. 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So again, that's at Hazel J. Baker Community Center, 126th 7th Avenue East in Havana. Blessings of Hope Empowerment Outreach Incorporated, where they are serving the community with love and hope, is excited to present this meal giveaway and these free hot meals to the community. So listen, family, take advantage of that. If you are not in need, provide that information to someone that will be able to benefit from this giveaway. Truly, they are aiming, and they will continue to be just what their name presents, Blessings of Hope. Blessings of Hope. God bless you all. Next up, this is a mega back to school giveaway and food drive that is getting ready to bless the community. And it's all sponsored by New Life Ministries. It all takes place on Saturday, July the 25th from 10 a.m. to 3 p.m. There will be free school supplies and food for students while supplies last. Listen, family, you are invited to come get supplies and support for a strong start to the academic school year. This giveaway community event will take place at the New Life Ministries campus located at 640 South Shelfer Street. Right? So together, we can help every student start the school year strong. We want to make sure, and it's so interesting because to me, it feels like it just, the kids just got out. And I know some of my young people that are listening say, yes, Overseer, you are right. We did just get out and now we are headed back. All right. The sooner you get started, the sooner you finish. Think about it that way. All right. So again, this mega back to school giveaway and food drive. Again, this will be held on Saturday, July the 25th from 10 a.m. to 3 p.m. This will be held at the New Life Ministries campus located at 640 South Shelfer Street. Okay. So again, make sure that you mark this on your calendar and make sure that you have your face in the place to get some good food and get some good supplies ready to start the school year strong. Right? Next up, well, family, it's revival time. The St. Peter Missionary Baptist Church, along with Galilee Primitive Baptist Church, will be in revival on Tuesday, July the 28th through Friday, July the 31st at 7 p.m. nightly. Guest revivalists will be Pastor Kenneth Jones and Pastor Charles Wilkerson. Right? You are invited to come be revived, renewed, and ready to have a hallelujah good time in the Lord. This four-day revival will be held at Galilee Primitive Baptist Church located at 10155 Capitola Road in the capital city of Tallahassee. Next up, Old Jerusalem Missionary Baptist Church is also sponsoring a school uniform and school supply giveaway on Saturday, August the 1st from 9 a.m. to 11 p.m. So listen, family, if you miss the back to school or the school drive giveaway and food drive that New Life Ministries is having on Saturday, July the 25th, no need to fret, no need to fear. You have another opportunity with Old Jerusalem Missionary Baptist Church. Again, they are sponsoring a school uniform and school supply giveaway. This will be on Saturday, August the 1st from 9 a.m. to 11 p.m. Now listen, family, to add to it even more, guess what? They will also have free haircuts that will be given by Minister Clinton C.J. Gurley Jr. All right. So with that, if you can't get to the barbershop in time, get the kids ready or whatever, you can go and get a little clip and snip right from C.J. All right. So Old Jerusalem, they're coming with it. So they are truly being a blessing to the community. Old Jerusalem Missionary Baptist Church, a people chosen to show Jesus to the world, is located at 197 Carver Avenue in Havana, Florida. Next up, Celebrate New Life Tabernacle is thrilled to announce the Joseph W. Henderson Legacy Golf Classic happening Friday, August the 7th at the beautiful Hillman Golf Course. 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So again, that address, www.cnlt.org/event/CNLT Golf Tournament. All right. If you have any questions, You're more than welcome to call them at 850-296-9428. Again, that number, area code 850-296-9428. Listen, family, they are looking forward to seeing you on the green. Well, family, that's my list for you today. There are some major kingdom happenings, and I am excited about it. But, of course, you know I say this every week, and I'm going to continue to say it until we flood this broadcast, right? Of course, you know I love hearing from you. So if you have any upcoming events that you want to make sure that the saints and friends are where they need to be, having their face in the place, make sure you email me at theoverseer, daoverseer953@gmail.com. Again, that address, theoverseer, daoverseer953@gmail.com, so we can make sure that the saints and friends know exactly where they need to be. Lastly, family, for my encouraging words for you until we meet again next week. And it goes a little something like this. Three words. Hang in there. All right? That's it. Hang in there. Being defeated is often a temporary condition. But listen, family, giving up is what makes it permanent. So hang in there. Get you a real good grip. It can't stay this way always. Right? No matter what, keep pressing. Keep pushing. Let's go old school with it. Remember that acronym PUSH? Let's bring it back. PUSH. Pray until something happens. And I guarantee you, the prayers of the righteous availeth much. Okay? Seek ye first the kingdom of God and his righteousness, and all other things shall be added unto you. Family, hang in there. Don't give up. All right? Well, family, that's it. That's all. Until we meet again next week, you know my three words. Have a ball. And with that being said, the overseer is clocking out. Back to you, Mike.

saints.com so we can make sure the saints know where they're supposed to be, all right? Keep it locked right here. Got a lot of great music in store for you today. It's Mississippi Mass Choir. He reigns. He certainly does. Keep it here.

It's just another day's journey on this favorite Friday right here on the Hallelujah Morning Show. It is the sounds of Miss LaShawn Pace. Keeping it locked right here. Going into Mr. Kendrick Evans. Help me right here on the

0: What's up, y'all? This is John. It's Akoya Howard of the Agape Music Group.
1: 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Let's get it.
0: Yeah.

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0: 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Coming up after the break, I got LeAndrea Johnson and more. 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

It's a move of God that's on the way. Hallelujah, 95.3 on this favorite Friday. Once again, no latest with Lanitra today. She'll be back next week. You definitely don't want to miss it. It's always news like you never heard before. So definitely stay locked in. We'll be back next week with that segment. In the meanwhile, here's LeAndrea Johnson. The song is Better Days. Keep it locked.

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1: Hey, Eddie, I want to go back to that. 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Do that break. 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

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I'm certainly glad that you decided to start your week off and end your week off with me. 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

friends, and y'all know that every time I say friend, I mean you, only because you have been that to me. 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Coming up at 3 o'clock, it's the Doc D Show. Y'all know that's always a good one, y'all, so you don't want to miss that. Also, make sure that you keep it locked right here throughout the weekend, man. It's great programming right here on Hallelujah 95.3. And know this, that I love you, and there's nothing you can do about it. Keep it locked.

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4: 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This is Bishop Neil Robeson, hanging out at the Blackberry Camp. We got a message for you, straight from heaven. The devil been telling you some stuff, and all it is lies. We've come to tell you the truth. Miracle you've been waiting for, that breakthrough you've been waiting for, the Lord told me to tell you this right here. Listen at this.

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2: God is just so awesome, church, and it's a wonderful thing to be in the presence of God amongst God's people. And I can tell you from personal experience that I know that there is no better place to be. How many know it's a good place to be in the house of prayer? Yeah. Amen. Amen. Thank you, Petra. Thank you, praise team, musicians. Hallelujah. If you have your kingdom constitution, let's jump right into the word. I'm really happy to see all of you tonight. God has been good to us, hasn't he? Yeah. Amen. Amen. You know, nobody has to tell me God has been good, and I know he don't. Nobody has to tell you either. Amen. We got up this morning. We're still breathing. We're walking. We're talking. As they used to say in the day, we have the adequate use of our limbs. Amen. Amen. So I'm thankful. Amen. If you have a kingdom constitution, hold it up as high as you can just for a moment and make this faith confession with me. I hear the word.
3: I hear the word.
2: I believe the word.
3: I believe the word.
2: I receive the word.
3: I receive the word.
2: I will never be the same again.
3: I will never be the same.
2: I am forever changed. By the word.
3: By the word.
2: Please, somebody say the word of God. Hallelujah. Glory to God. What a, you know, it's a wonderful thing to know that we have a living God, the one and only true and living God.
3: Amen.
2: Join me, if you will, in the book of Matthew, the gospel according to St. Matthew, chapter 9. And we're going to read verses 35 through verse 38. And while you're finding it, I want to remind you that the Bible says the grass withers and the flowers fade, but the word of our God shall stand how long? The word of our God shall stand forever, forever, forever. Hallelujah. I'm thankful tonight. I certainly will make mention of my older sister who is visiting with us tonight from Houston, Texas. Amen.
3: Amen.
2: Amen. God's blessings on you. It's good to have you. Amen. Verse 35 of the gospel according to St. Matthew. The word of the Lord says, and Jesus went about all the cities. How many cities?
3: All
2: the cities and villages, teaching in their synagogues and preaching the gospel of the kingdom and healing every sickness and every disease among the people. But when he saw the multitude, when he saw the crowds around him, he was moved with compassion. What was he moved with?
3: Compassion
2: on them because they fainted. That means they were distressed. They were seemingly dejected or hopeless in their moment. And the Bible says, and they were scattered abroad as sheep having no shepherd. Verse 37, then saith he, that is Jesus, unto his disciples, the harvest truly is plenteous, but the laborers are few. Amen. Final verse, verse 38. Pray ye therefore the harvest. Pray. He's talking to his disciples. And by extension today, he's also speaking to us. Okay. Pray therefore to the Lord of the harvest that he will send forth laborers into the harvest. My topic tonight is the mission field, our final lesson in this series, the mission field. Please bow your heads with me. Gracious Father, we bless you tonight. We're thankful, God, to be in your presence and to have an opportunity to speak to these, your people. Lord, anoint my tongue that I might speak clearly and accurately, rightly dividing the word of truth to these, your people, and that all of our lives might be forever changed, never to be the same again. In Jesus' matchless name I ask, and everybody said amen.
3: Amen.
2: Amen. You may be seated in the precious sight of a holy God. Hallelujah. How many are glad to be alive? I just want to ask that question. Amen.
3: Amen.
2: Amen. You know, the alternative is not all that much fun to think about. I am glad to be alive, even with all of my issues. Anybody got issues tonight? Amen. With all of my issues, you know what I'm really trying to help you to see is it ain't that bad after all. Amen. Amen. It's not that bad after all. I'm not diminishing what you're going through, but the reality is God is still God. God is still on the throne. And we have every reason to believe that he said what he meant, and he meant what he said, and he backs it up. Amen. He is on the throne. We can come boldly to him. I want to open my lesson tonight with a very key nugget of truth that I closed with in part two. Tonight is part three. I want to start right back where I left off, and I want to rehearse in our minds something I said that I think bears repeating tonight. I stated in part two last week that Jesus makes it very clear, infinitely clear, in fact, that there is an overabundance of people in this world who are lost and doomed to an eternity separated from God, are struggling in their faith, in their faith journey, and in large part because simply there are not enough caring and prepared believers who are willing to step out of their comfort zone and evangelize and disciple them. Now I'm going to stop there, because that is a poor commentary on the state of affairs even in the church today. Because again, it extrapolates today what Jesus said some 2,000 years ago. There are people all around us in our circle of influence. In church, you might say, "Well, Pastor, why are you harping on this? This is the third lesson." No, it's about the 20th lesson. on the necessity of the church to disciple the lost and to, rather to evangelize the lost and to disciple believers. And church, why am I going here? Because the Lord has impressed upon my heart, and I don't want us to take lightly that banner that's in front of you that says, "Wake up, the master is coming. The master is coming." If we're going to do anything to evangelize the lost, if we're going to do anything to disciple the believers, we need to get on it. I mean, we really need to get on it and not ever again get off it. Amen. There's not enough people who are caring. That's pitiful, y'all. That's pitiful. I'm not talking about you necessarily. I mean the body of Christ around the world. As I said on Sunday, we're so busy having church that we forget what we're supposed to be doing when church is out. When the lights are off and the doors are locked, what in the world are we supposed to be doing? We are to be sharing our faith. As I said on Sunday, the greatest thing you can ever do for a family or for your family or for a friend on Family and Friends Day last Sunday, I shared with you the greatest thing you can do is to share your faith with them. Both verbally and through demonstration in your life. Church, we got to get serious about it. We need to put notes and alarms in our cell phones to remind us it's time to stop. It's time to pray. It's time to pray for that person that we put on our My 5 card, those who are lost or otherwise not professing to be saved. Amen. Jesus said it, and there's no mistaking what he meant. There are not enough people who are caring and prepared, and who are willing to step out of their comfort zone to evangelize and disciple the lost and new believers and so forth. In John chapter 33 and 34, the Bible says, Jesus said, "Love one another as I have loved you." Love people. You know, people ain't got to love you back for you to love them. Some people, it's kind of hard to like, but the Bible said we got to love them. Amen. We got to love him with the love of God. He has loved us, and we should allow that love to be applied to other people's lives by how we live before them, how we treat them, how we show concern for them. And the greatest concern that we could ever have for anybody is their state as it relates to their destiny and eternity. So Jesus said, "Love one another as I have loved you." And he said, "By this shall all men know that you are my disciples, if you love one another." Amen. Can I just pause here and ask, who do you hate on a little bit? Mm-hmm. I just want you to think about that. Who is it that you hate on? You know, I know we know not to say Sally and the pastor and the pastor's wife for sure. And who? No, I didn't. I'm trying to make sure you're awake. Amen. Amen. The truth of the matter is that there's some people that we don't really love like we ought to love them. Mm-hmm. Well, we look over their faults and how they treat us and how they talk about us. We let that stuff get between us and God's command, Jesus' command to us, to love them anyway. Yes. Love them. He said, and he said, when you do that, this is how men shall know that you are my disciples. This is how people are going to know that you truly are following me, that I'm the model in your life that you are attempting to follow. If you have love, he said, one for another. Here's some food for thought, church. Some food for thought. What will it take to move us to have compassion for the lost? I'm just speaking. I just really want us to think about that. What is it going to take for us to truly have compassion? Not condemning anybody, but I mean true compassion, where you have a sense of regard and respect and affection and love for a person, particularly the lost. What is it going to take for us to get there? What will it take to inspire us to get our priorities straight and in alignment with God? That's what God wants. He wants us to be as he is, and that is that no man, no woman, no individual should perish, but that they should come to repentance. What I'm really asking you, church, is what will it take for you to become a hell snatcher? Mm-hmm. What will it become? What will it come? What will it take for you to become a hell snatcher, a disciple of Jesus Christ who is seriously committed to evangelizing the lost and discipling other believers? You see a new believer come to the altar on church. This is the attitude the church, the body of believers, ought to have. A new believer, a lost person comes to the altar. They profess their faith in Jesus Christ. In other words, they accept him. Our eyes should be so focused on them. It should be like radar. Come on, do that with me. I want you to remember to do this. I know you're saying, Pastor, what you doing? I got both my four fingers pointed out like a radar. When somebody gives their life to the Lord, that ought to be a clarion call to our heart. The bell ought to be ringing loud. I'm going after. I just want to encourage. I'm not going to try to get in a face or get in his face, but I just want to be there to help encourage, because, see, I can't do it all. Paul said, I have planted Apollos watered, but God gave the increase. We got to all be zeroed in. Amen. Zeroed in when you see somebody like a new believer who needs to be encouraged. That's discipled in their faith to grow in their relationship with Jesus Christ. At the risk of being redundant, church, I feel compelled tonight to briefly repeat two other things that I said in part one and part two. Just two other brief things, because I don't want there to be a gap between our learning and our application. And sometimes you got to hear it again before it clicks, before the light bulb comes on. So I want to briefly share two key thoughts from part one and part two before launching into part three. In part one, you might recall that I asked the question, do you have a personal mission field? Do you? I'm not talking to your neighbor right now. I'm talking to you. Do you have a personal mission field? And if not, I encourage you to prayerfully ask the Holy Spirit to identify one for you, and then to designate that as your additional target place. The target point where you start, where you're being prayerful about that region of the earth or in your community. It may very well be in your very home to start with, because Jesus told us how to do it. He said, start at home. Mm-hmm. He identified that as Jerusalem. And then he said, go to all Judea, which was a step out from your local neighborhood. And then from there, he said, to Samaria, which is even further away. You know, that's why we say an ever-expanding global community. Because that's our vision here. It's what Jesus said. And then he said, into the uttermost parts of the earth. So I ask you to ask God if you don't already have one. Because, church, we can't just let this be a lesson taught but not applied. We have to look for avenues and opportunities to share our faith. In the meantime, if you, and I shared this in part one, if you don't have a mission field, maybe you can request to join with another believer. another disciple and say, because they might say, I got my mission field, and you might, the Lord may not have quite revealed to you yet, or maybe you haven't really sought it out yet. Maybe you haven't really surrendered and prayerfully asked the Holy Spirit to identify you. So in that case, still no excuse. We just ask another believer. Can I join you in your mission field? If you're going out, or if you're praying for someone, or if there's a particular need in that area, I'll join you in your mission field. That's what I talked with you about in part one. In part two, I explained the difference between evangelism and discipleship. It's very basic, very fundamental, but I'm not taking anything for granted. I'm not making this operating under the assumption that we understand all of that or that it has been clear. But in part two, I define those two things, and you might recall that I said evangelism is sharing the good news of Jesus Christ with those who are not yet believers. That's what evangelism is, opening our mouths, letting our light shine as well with our life before those who are presently unbelievers. And then discipleship is walking alongside believers to help them grow in their faith and obedience to Jesus Christ. You know, it's not enough for a person to come to the altar, yield their life to the Lord, and then the church just step back and say, okay, they're in. No. In many ways, I think the devil sees that as fresh bait. We have to learn how to love them and put our arms around them. What does that card say? What does our discipleship or salvation card say? At the very top on the front, it said, God loves you. Mm-hmm. So we ought to be examples of love right in the church, that we don't want the devil to attack them without others around them praying for them and holding them up and discipling them and standing together with them. So evangelizing is sharing our faith with a person who's not yet a believer. And discipling is putting our arms around people to help them grow in their faith and their obedience to the Lord. This walk is not an easy walk. It's not. If it were, there wouldn't need to be any devil. It is not an easy walk. We have to understand that the church is required and commanded by Jesus Christ to disciple, to evangelize, and also to disciple. So evangelism is focused on unbelievers. Evangelism is focused on unbelievers, and discipleship is focused on believers. Now, with those two points, those three points made, I want you to keep those in mind. I want you to think about this. Think for a moment about the many times that you have read and or heard the words of Jesus recorded in the Gospel of John, where he said, listen to this. Now, you've heard it, but I just want you to hear it again. How many times have we heard this? In John 3:16 and 17, it says, for God so loved the world, he's commanded us to love, and by this shall men know that we are his disciples. But he was our example here in the earth, or rather God is the example by giving us the greatest gift that humanity could ever receive. The Bible says in John 3:16, for God so loved the world that he gave his only begotten son, his uniquely qualified son, his uniquely born son. He gave his only begotten son that whosoever believeth in him should not perish but have everlasting life. For God sent not his son, and this is important to remember, he sent not his son into the world to condemn the world, not to point us out as we're going to heaven, or as we're going to hell rather, but that into the world, but that the world through Jesus Christ might be saved. And the words of Jesus also in John, how many times have you heard this one? In John 14 and 6, Jesus said, I am the way, the truth, and the life. I am the way, the truth, and the life. No man comes unto the Father, watch this now, but by who? Me, he said, but by me. No man, no one gains access to or gets an audience with or is received by the Father unless you come by me. Okay, so in the first part, in 3:16, he said, only through him. Now in John 14 and 6, he says, only to the Father by me. And then with those two things in mind, you may have heard that over and over and over again, John 3:16-17. You may have heard John 14:6, no man cometh to the Father. But did you hear this one? Have you heard this one very often? Did you know that Jesus said also in John 6:44, no man can come to me. Now 14:6, he said, no man cometh unto the Father but by me. Then he says in 6:44, no man can come to me but the Father draw him. Except the Father which has sent me draw him, meaning or gives him a desire or a will to come to him. Here's the point, church. Together with these three verses, reveal to us that a person's ability to receive salvation or to join the Father's family is really predicated or conditioned upon two things. Okay? Now, I'm not trying to complicate salvation, but I want you to listen to this because you may not have thought about this before. 6:44, Jesus said in John 6:44, he said, no man can come even to me, but the Father draw him. Think about it now. In John 14:6, he said, no man can come to me, or rather, no man comes to the Father but by me. When we think about these three verses, including John 3:16, it tells us something that I think is worthy of paying attention to. It tells us two things. Number one, God's gracious tug on an individual's heart is a factor in our ability to come to him. Yes. I want you to think about that. An individual's ability to come to Jesus Christ and for Jesus to represent him and for them to place their faith in him, to have a relationship with the Father, starts with a tug on their heart from God the Father himself. Number two, that individual's positive response, what I'm explaining now is that person's ability to receive salvation is based on these two things. The second thing is that individual's positive response to that tugging from God and their acceptance of the message of the gospel. Now, I want to be real clear here, church, because I don't want anybody to be confused, but I'm trying to go somewhere with this because I don't want us to be discouraged when people don't seem to be responsive to us when we're out on our mission field. A person's ability to be saved depends first on God's move to draw them to him. Nobody can come to the Father except he be, to Jesus, except he be drawn by God. Okay? And secondly, only if he receives the gospel after having been tugged on his heart, he has to then respond to that tug by receiving the truth and responding to that truth favorably. Now, regarding number one, you know, God's gracious tug on their heart. Jesus said, behold, I stand at the door. He's tugging on their heart, knocking on their heart's door. And then regarding number two, when I said an individual's positive response to that tugging, Paul explains to us in Romans chapter 10, verse 9, that if we confess our sins, he is faithful and just to forgive us. That if you shall confess with your mouth the Lord Jesus and shall believe in your heart that God hath raised him from the dead, you shall be saved. You got to believe in your heart and confess with your mouth. When the Lord draws us, there has to be a positive response on the lost person's part to believe in their heart the gospel message. God will do the drawing, but that person has to respond to the gospel that we share by accepting the truth, believing it in their heart, and confessing it with their mouth. Jesus, see, salvation is free, church. Jesus paid for salvation with his precious blood. They don't have to pay for anything. but they have to place their faith in Jesus Christ. In Ephesians chapter 2, verse 8, you've heard this verse before. It says, for by grace are you saved through faith. That's faith in Jesus Christ. And that not of yourselves, it is the gift of God. For by grace, unmerited favor, undeserved favor, we are saved through grace. Not, we are saved through faith, and that not of ourselves, it is the gift of God. Yes. But please understand this, church. Your flesh don't want to hear the message. When an unsaved person is drawn, and I'll make this point in just a moment, they don't necessarily, their flesh is not inclined to hear. Jesus said repeatedly, all through actually the book of Revelation, even the Gospels and in the book of Revelation, he that hath an ear, let him hear what the Spirit saith unto the church. And he that hath ears to hear, let him hear, right? We got to understand that when we're out on the mission field and we are sharing the gospel, that person's flesh, that's their old sinful nature, is not inclined, has no willingness whatsoever to hear you. Not the flesh, because the flesh is against and opposes anything that is of God. So that sinful nature wants nothing to do with God. So the flesh will decline every time. The flesh will decline every time. That message of the gospel, to hear and accept the good news of the gospel, unless God draws them. Okay? But even then, even though God may be tugging on their heart, even though they hear and sense the knocking at the door, Jesus said in Revelation 3:20, behold, I stand at the door and knock. Even when the Lord is tugging on their heart, the spirit of fear might set in, unbelief might set in, indifference might set in. And the lust of the flesh and external distractions can also set in. And some people will even harden their heart and rebel against the truth. Hear the truth, turn their head, and walk away. Why? Because they didn't submit to the truth. And ultimately, they end up refusing the gospel until that time in which they yield to the drawing of God and by way of the Holy Spirit. And by the way, we talked about this in March, and it's another fundamental truth that I want to repeat with you. The gospel is the good news of salvation through faith in the person and the finished work of Jesus Christ. It's not just having faith. It's having faith in the Son of the living God. It's having faith that Jesus died, he was buried, and he rose again. It's having faith that Jesus shed his blood for the sins of the world. That's what the gospel is, and that's what we share, what Jesus did. So everyone is not going to hear. Not everyone is going to hear when you're out on the mission field. Some people may reject you. But remember, we are planting seeds. Somebody say, we're planting seeds. I want us to remember that. Don't be discouraged when you're on the mission field, whether you're on the phone, whether you're texting, whether you're emailing, whether you're standing right in front of their face. Recognize that not everybody is going to receive. Okay? Some will and some won't. But remember, who's doing the drawing? God is.
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1: God bless you. 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
2: 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God is seeking to strengthen us by directly giving us a series, Overcoming Hard Times, that help us to face what we have been dealing with. Again, I don't even know how to really stress this to you as a pastor. And I think y'all think I'm just repeating myself every week. But I tell you, every week I get a call from somebody in our church who has lost a close loved one. Every week. Sometimes it's been two or three in one week. And it's been something like never before, and I'll talk to you about it towards our end. But I think God, let me say it now, I think God even wants us to be a little proactive. I'm not sure about everything that's going on in a season like this, but I believe many of us need to take initiative to renew relationships, meaning to renew relationships that went sour, or at least to set the record straight. Hear me, to either renew relationships if that's possible, but or at least set the record straight. And so I don't know if someone we know will not have long to be on earth with us, but if you can make a call and make it right, if you can write a letter and make it right, if you can call somebody, a father, a mother, a grandmother, a auntie, a friend, something that went sour, I just believe that God wants us to do something in the midst of what's going on in this situation. And so I'm going to really ask the church, and I'm starting with you tonight. I've been praying about Holy Spirit, what to do in a season like this. Besides this teaching, I believe there's an activity for us to do. And so there may be a necessary phone call conversation you need to have to ensure you have called up some people. Maybe it's somebody you hadn't talked to in a long time. Maybe it's a grandmother that for whatever reason you plan to go see her at the end of this year. I'm telling you to get on the phone. Get on the phone and make some calls. Embrace your relationships. People who you want to say thank you to, get on the phone if you haven't already and tell them thank you. All right. I just believe God wants to do something in the area of relationships during this time. All right. And so I'll repeat that to our whole church at large. I believe God wants us to do something in the midst of the situation. So Overcoming Hard Times is our series. And tonight I want to do a little teaching from the subtopic, giving credit where credit is due. Giving credit where credit is due will be my teaching tonight for Bible study. I do want to remind you that we are back on what I consider to be our school schedule for Bible study, which means we're going to worship and praise, but I'll be very conscious of time. I don't want it to be said that Pastor Joe and the leaders kept them here all night and my children could not get a good night's sleep. And I respect that. And because I do want to be family oriented and youth oriented, we got to be able to recognize time. All right. And so nobody's feeling bad about that at all. But I do want you to know I am watching the time. So I really only got about 15 to 20 minutes to teach tonight. But we're going to get it real good. All right. Psalms 27 is our first scripture. Psalms 27, verse 13 and 14. And I'll be using several scriptures to share my point here tonight about giving credit where credit is due. Psalms 27, 13 and 14. Psalms 27, 13 and 14. And this is David. He already started off real good talking about the Lord as his light. But further down, he says in verse 13, I had fainted unless I believed to see the goodness of the Lord in the land of the living. Verse 14, he says, which comes from a different point of view. So the first part is him just kind of rhetorically saying, I had fainted, unless I believe. But in 14, he kind of gives encouragement or instruction to those who may be listening. Then he says, wait on the Lord. Be of good courage, and he shall strengthen thine heart. Wait, I say, on the Lord. So one of the things I think, I'm going to overcome hard times and give credit where credit is due. I want to give, before I start, get going into the rest of the part, sometimes you got to give your own self some credit. Help us through some of the toughest challenges of our lives, whether it's been through relationship, heartbreak, disappointment, transition, loss of loved ones, health issues. God is seeking to strengthen us by directly giving us a series, Overcoming Hard Times, that help us to face what we have been dealing with. Again, I don't even know how to really stress this to you as a pastor. And I think y'all think I'm just repeating myself every week. But I tell you, every week I get a call from somebody in our church who has lost a close loved one. Every week. Sometimes it's been two or three in 1 week. And it's been something like never before. And I'll talk to you about it towards our end. But I think God, let me say it now. I think God even wants us to be a little proactive. I'm not sure about everything that's going on in a season like this, but I believe many of us need to take initiative to renew relationships, meaning to renew relationships that went sour, or at least to set the record straight. Hear me, to either renew relationships if that's possible, or at least set the record straight. And so I don't know if someone we know will not have long to be on earth with us, but if you can make a call and make it right, if you can write a letter and make it right, if you can call somebody, a father, a mother, a grandmother, a auntie, a friend, something that went sour, I just believe that God wants us to do something in the midst of what's going on in this situation. And so I'm going to really ask the church, and I'm starting with you tonight. I've been praying about Holy Spirit, what to do in a season like this. Besides this teaching, I believe there's an activity for us to do. And so there may be a necessary phone call conversation you need to have to ensure you have called up some people. Maybe it's somebody you hadn't talked to in a long time. Maybe it's a grandmother that for whatever reason you plan to go see her at the end of this year. I'm telling you to get on the phone. Get on the phone and make some calls. Embrace your relationships. People who you want to say thank you to, get on the phone if you haven't already and tell them thank you. All right. I just believe God wants to do something in the area of relationships during this time. All right. And so I'll repeat that to our whole church at large. I believe God wants us to do something in the midst of the situation. So Overcoming Hard Times is our series. And tonight I want to do a little teaching from the subtopic, giving credit where credit is due. Giving credit where credit is due will be my teaching tonight for Bible study. I do want to remind you that we are back on what I consider to be our school schedule for Bible study, which means we're going to worship and praise, but I'll be very conscious of time. I don't want it to be said that Pastor Joe and the leaders kept them here all night and my children could not get a good night's sleep. And I respect that. And because I do want to be family oriented and youth-oriented, we got to be able to recognize time, all right? And so nobody's feeling bad about that at all, but I do want you to know I am watching the time. So I really only got about 15 to 20 minutes to teach tonight, but we're going to get it real good, all right? Psalms 27 is our first scripture. Psalms 27, verse 13 and 14, and I'll be using several scriptures to share my point here tonight about giving credit where credit is due. Psalms 27, 13 and 14. Psalms 27, 13 and 14. And this is David. He already started off real good talking about the Lord as his light. But further down, he says in verse 13, I had fainted unless I believed to see the goodness of the Lord in the land of the living. Verse 14, he says, which comes from a different point of view. So the first part is him just kind of rhetorically saying, I had fainted, unless I believe. But in 14, he kind of gives encouragement or instruction to those who may be listening. Then he says, wait on the Lord. Be of good courage, and he shall strengthen thine heart. Wait, I say, on the Lord. So one of the things I think, I'm going to overcome hard times and give credit where credit is due. I want to give, before I start, get going into the rest of the part, sometimes you got to give your own self some credit. Resources I don't know about. God got ways of turning this thing around. You got to start talking. The Bible says the power of life and death is in your tongue, and those that love it shall eat the fruit thereof. So the power of life and death is in your tongue, right? And if you love it, you're going to eat the fruit thereof. So you got to learn to start speaking positive today, because tomorrow you're going to need it. See, you can withdraw if you keep sowing goodness into your own self-spirit and your own self-image. When it comes time to go through a storm, you can pull it on out. Yeah, I've been talking good about myself. I know God is with me. I know I'm not an accident. I'm beautifully and wonderfully made. I appreciate my uniquenesses and my differences. Come on. I appreciate my uniquenesses, and my differences. And I'll start taking value, you start taking value in how you've been shaped and how God has created you in this earth. And self-determination and a sheer will to push through will pull you through hard times. So I want you to do what I talked about on Sunday. Get that right hand out. Come on, get it out. Stretch that right hand out. You're not about to touch your neighbor at all, but you're about to reach back there and go in and pat yourself on the back. Come on. Come on. You've been talking good to yourself. Come on. Pat yourself on the back. Come on, don't wait for nobody else to say nothing. You're not all that bad. You got some good in you. You've been allowing yourself to tell you, y'all, some of y'all don't even used to patting yourself. I'm still patting myself. Because you're not careful, all your weaknesses aggravate you, and you will never talk good about yourself. All your things that you don't got right. But everything about you is not wrong. There's some good stuff about you. And you need to learn to pat yourself on the back and say, I have a will, I have a determination, and the reason I'm here today is because I refuse to give up. That's why I'm here today, because I refuse to give up. And there's a difference between the people who refuse to give up. That's why the Bible tells us to endure hardness as a good soldier. Meaning when hardness come in our lives, you are not to skip rank and jump out the army, because hardness come. I'm in the army. I'm a soldier. And this is what comes in life. And I'm going to endure it for a better day. All right. So a sheer determination. And I want you to just give yourself some credit. Hallelujah. That your will has a lot to do with you being here today. Even if God rescued you when you was knocked out cold, let's say you was knocked out cold, even if God rescued you, if God rescued you and woke you back up, if you still don't want to be here, there's nothing God can do about that. If it's nothing, God can reach out his hand of power to you over and over again. I'm going to say it again. Many times we miss the power that God has delegated to us as humans in this earth. He has delegated power to us, and he has given us the power of choice, and he has given us a will. And with that will being in a righteous and positive direction, we attract his resources, we attract his favor, we attract his blessings, all right? But he's giving you a will. He's giving you a mind for you to make up. Come on now. He's giving you a mind for you to protect and for you to cultivate. And many people are acting like God is controlling every aspect of their life. And that's further from the truth. God has allowed you to make some decisions to choose him, to choose right from wrong. And when you start choosing to live, oh God, I didn't plan to preach. I choose to live and not die and see the salvation of the Lord. Clap your hands if you got a determination. That's why I'm here. A sheer determination. That's why I'm here. Galatians 6:6 brings another point about giving credit where credit is due. this scripture here has blessed me. I've just talked about it on Monday night. I was invited to preach for the 18th anniversary of Pastor Kennerly right down the street on Joe Lewis. And this is one of the scriptures that jumped out to me that many of you have read, and we've kind of skipped past it because we only like verse 9. We don't only like verse 9 and Galatians 6, but I want to read verse 6. Let me tell you what verse 9 says so you can get over that excitement that you always have about it. So I'm going to let you have it. It says, let us not be weary in well-doing, for in due season we shall reap if we... All right, so it is that you got a lot to do with your next season. You have a lot to do with how your next season is. Because if you don't faint, you'll reap in due season. But look at Galatians 6 and 6. It says, let him that is taught in the word share or communicate unto him that teacheth in all good things. So here's my point. Credit, give credit where credit is due. Share with your teachers and your instructors of the good things they have shared in your life. Simple as that. Share with your teachers and instructors of the good things they have shared in your life. So give credit where credit is due. If God has given you some spiritual leaders, some great parents, some great grandparents, some good friends that have given you instruction, guidance, teaching, and support in your life, it says for you to communicate to them that teacheth in all good things. One of the things that blesses me as a pastor, I'm going to tell you right now so you don't even have to be mysterious on what encourages me. When I preach, teach, and then God shows up in your life, and then you come tell me, that blesses me. That's an harvest for me because I sow the word of God in your life. And if you just run off, get blessed, get married to John and move to Alaska and don't tell me that God has blessed you, then I don't know that the seed I sown has bared fruit and blessed your life. So communication from those who are recipients is important. A lot of teachers are encouraged when their students get up and say, if it wasn't for you and what you said to me when I was in sixth grade. How many know I gave my story of my fifth grade teacher who helped me to stop cussing? And don't you know that when I was a younger adult, about 19, 20 something, I called Miss Ford up and said, Miss Ford, I was in your class years ago and I'm grown now and I'm a young preacher, but you helped me stop cussing. It was like a salvation. She told me to sit on her lap and say every curse word I ever said because she heard us cussing out there playing P.E. for those who don't know the story. We was out there cussing in fifth grade. I mean, we was cussing up something. We were playing sports and people were cheating and I was cussing up something. And she just watched us from the gate and from the fence and she was watching us. And that was a sign that sooner or later our time for P.E. was about over. And we thought we had distance away from the fence that she couldn't hear us. And so we'll look like, can she hear us? We don't think so. And we would go to cussing one another out. After a while, when she got back in line, she said, everybody in line? She said, we're going to have a real talk when we get back to this room because I done heard some words. And when we got back to that room, she was in tears. She said, I can't believe y'all so fifth grade and the way y'all cuss. I can't believe your parents would be so surprised, embarrassed. I couldn't believe it. And she made us one by one and all of the kids. And she said, everybody get in line who cuss. Everybody was out there cussing. If this is real stuff. Even if you wasn't cussing today, but you normally cuss, get in this line. And kids would be kids. They were like, Susie, you cuss. Get in that line. Yes, you do. You cussed me out that time in the lunch line. Aunt Johnny, you get in that line. You be cussing. Yes, you do. Now on your hair, me cuss. Kids, you know, go cry, you know. Everybody got in that line, and that was the whole day. She kept us in line one by one, sat us on her lap while we told cuss words that we said. And when we said these cuss words, she cried. By the fifth, sixth one, nobody wanted to cuss because it was hurting our teacher. And every time we would say, oh, you say that? And she would cry. I mean, serious. It was hurting her heart. I had to tell her that that moment for me was like a salvation. I didn't accept Jesus at that moment, but I had stopped cussing from that fifth grade moment. I was going to church. I was going to Sunday school. I was in Church of God in Christ. I was in the Sunshine Band. But something about that moment stopped me from cussing. And I called her as a young preacher, and I wanted to tell her the difference she made in my life that when I was in fifth grade. And guess what Miss Ford did when I called her on the phone? Cried again. She went to crying again, because after all the years of people she taught, and even disappointment of hearing that some of them didn't make it through school or some of them went to jail, my call reminded her of how much she loved teaching and her vocation. I wanted to tell the story all in so you will pick up the phone and remind the person who trained you and instructed you and raised you to the best of their ability how much you appreciate them. Pick up that phone and call your granddaddy. Pick up that phone. Don't wait till his birthday. Don't wait till Christmas. Call him tonight. Call him tomorrow and share and communicate. Daddy, you didn't have to do what you did. You sacrificed for us. Sometimes you upset me, but I thank you for your sternness. I thank you for your firmness. Come on. You're grown now. You ain't no baby. You ought to be able to look back at some of the things your parents did and say, thank you. You are hard on me. You ain't no child no more. You grown. You should have mature eyes about certain things your parents did.
3: Like when my daddy didn't buy no, when my daddy didn't buy me no bicycle for Christmas, and bought me some Britannica encyclopedias. I was mad for a while. But when it was time to write them research papers, I went right up in that closet and got them Britannica encyclopedias. Somebody came by, a salesman or something, told him he had a deal. Knocked on the front door, sir. And he, oh, I'm about to buy my kids some encyclopedias. I don't know how he did that. And for Christmas, he took us to a closet. Lord help us. But now I'm thankful. I love research. I love research. Where do you think the seed started? It started with the encyclopedias. I'm trying to stir you to start communicating with those who encouraged you. And this is the other point. Stop acting like you're as good as you are today by your own self. Somebody poured into your life. Stop being arrogant and cocky and acting like nobody supported you. Somewhere down in your life, somebody sowed some good seed in your life. Get rid of all that bitterness about this person who didn't do nothing. God always send the angel to help your life out. And if it wasn't from the people you thought it should be from, yet God still sent somebody to love on you and to share with you. So get rid of all that bitterness and frustration about who didn't do it, and thank God for who did do it. Communicate to the one who teaches and instructs you in good things. Communicate. Say, I appreciate that. Do the same for my friends. My good friend here tonight, wave your hand, my good friend, my brother, Prophet Apostle Lee Lyons. Yeah, man, I appreciate you, man. Y'all give it up for my friend. Come on now. That's my friend. He's giving me good instruction, good wisdom. Come on now. Don't be mad at me. Get you some good friends. I got me some. Don't be mad at me. I got me some good friends. Amen. When he walked in tonight, I said, man, you want to preach? You got something to say? No. He said, man, I just come to catch up with y'all. See, that's what friends do. So share and communicate with those who are instructed. See, I got 5 minutes. All right, let's go to Psalms 124. Psalms 124. We talked about sheer determination. We talked about other people who have encouraged you. Share with them. When you share with them, that becomes part of their harvest. From sowing seed in your life. Psalms 124. Psalms 124. Psalms 124. Starts off with an if. If it had not been. Come on, we got to give credit for where credit is due. See, this ignores your determination. This ignores your friends and your family and all the other great people. If it had not been the Lord who was on our side, Now may Israel say. So this is like a corporate thing for the believers. It says not only just you, Prophetess Charity, not just you, Elder Ezekiel, not just you, Sister Kim, not just you, Sister Sean. It says now may Israel say. So it's like me being bold enough to say that I can jump out in the clear blue and say, I know the Lord has brought you out. I ain't got to ask you for your testimony. I ain't got to ask you for everything you've been through. I can ask as far as I can give a corporate decree to everybody and say the Lord has been on your side. Verse 2, if it had not been the Lord, this is they're repeating after the first verse. If it had not been the Lord who was on our side, when men rose up against us, they had swallowed us up quick. When their wrath was kindled against us, then the waters had overwhelmed us. The stream had gone over our. And so they describe these attacks like a drowning. Like a water, like water that will come and drown you. All right. It would have came over our soul. Then the proud waters had gone over our soul. Blessed be the Lord who hath not given us as prey to their teeth. He didn't leave us. He didn't forsake us. Hallelujah. He didn't allow this thing to overtake us or overwhelm us. We were in it, but it didn't overwhelm us. It tried to take us down under the water, but the Lord pushed us back up. Come on, y'all. He's the lifter of our head. Have you ever been in some deep water that you felt like you was about to go under, but the Lord kept lifting you up? Come on. He's the lifter of our head. Thought I was going under. Thought I would go never make it. You ain't never been in no deep water in the beach, and you on your tippy toes bouncing. Trying to, y'all ain't even swimming. I know it. We got to get some beaches around here so y'all can have some experiences. I know it's hard to do that kind of stuff in the Wakulla River because it's cold and stuff like that. But get on over to the beach and you'll be lifting your head to get make sure you don't go under the water. Verse 7, our soul is escaped as a bird out of the snare of the fowlers. The snare is broken and we are escaped. He began to describe the freedom he has experienced from the traps of life. Things that was going to trap you against your weakness. Things that were going to trap you. Come on now. I know you wanted that guy real bad, but you now looking back thanking God that you did not get into that relationship. Or you looking back and glad he broke your heart. Now you wanted to be with him in that season, but he broke your heart. And now that you're mature, you're looking back tomorrow. Thank you for leaving me. Thank you. See, when you get mature, you can look back at stuff and say, I was crazy to want it, but it was a snare, and he broke me out of it. Y'all ain't saying nothing before I met my honey girl. There's a whole lot of crazy things I wanted to do, but I look back over my life, and I say, it's like y'all ain't saying nothing. Thank you, Lord. Y'all ain't saying nothing. He broke the snare out. He broke us out of it. He broke the trap. He wouldn't allow the weapon that was formed not to prosper. He broke that weapon that was formed against us. The thing that came against our weakness when we were vulnerable. He broke that thing and now we are free. We are escaped. Verse 8, our help is in the name of the Lord who made the heaven and the earth. Will you clap your hands and give God praise if you could attest that the Lord has kept you from your enemy and the Lord has even kept you from yourself. I thank God that the things I thought I wanted that I can look back now and I'm glad he didn't answer my prayer. I'm glad he didn't move as fast as I wanted him to move when I thought, move now, move now. And he said, no, this ain't good for you. Move, move, move. Now that I'm looking back over my life, I recognize his delay was a blessing. I'm not mad that he took so long to do it. His delay was even a blessing. His delay was still protecting me. There are many ways he protected me, many ways he kept me, and today I'm free from so much because of the Lord was on my side.
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You just tuned in. God bless you. God bless you. God bless you. This is yours truly, the Master Prophet, Dr. Lenny Cohen, the third of Kingdom Wisdom Ministry. We thank God for Dr. Lady C. We thank God for each one of you all. Amen. On this beautiful, beautiful day that the Lord has made, and we shall rejoice and be glad therein. Thank God for those that are watching live on Facebook right now, our Facebook friends. Amen. Those that are on there, amen, that are listening, riding in their car. Amen. You might be at home. You can call in also today at 850-671-1450. You can call in for prayer. Amen. Prayer request. We're going to be praying for you. Also, amen, this is 95.3 Hallelujah Station. Also, today, we're going to do something very different today. Amen. We're going to teach for a little bit, but also, we're going to do a testifying Friday today. Amen. Now, listen, when I say testifying Friday, that means you might call in, and we're going to ask many people about, since we have been on the radio broadcast, how much this broadcast been a blessing to you. Maybe that might be a testimony, or maybe you might have a quick testimony, not come on and preach, but a quick testimony, but also we're going to pray with you all. Again, we might let you testify, but don't get on here and preach and hold up the time. Amen, because this is testifying Friday. Amen, because I believe somebody right now, amen, going to realize, amen, what God has done in their life, and sometimes you just got to get it out. The scripture says this in the book of Revelation, Revelation chapter 12. Verse 11, the Bible says in Revelation chapter 12, verse 11, this is when John began to have that revelation. John, who pushed on the island of Patmos, the one that walked with Jesus at a young age. John began to get caught up into the things of the spirit. But this is one of the things he began to pen and record, because some of you are going to realize God's going to bring some of you all back to remembrance. The Holy Ghost will bring all things back to remembrance. And some of you are going to realize where God had brought you from, because even though your situation might have looked jacked up, but you got to realize God had brought you from a place that you never thought you would come out of. Some of you was in a dry place. You was in a frustrated place. You was in an aggravated place. You was in the season of your life when you ain't think how you're going to make it up out of it. But look what God has done. Amen. Some of you were delusional. You're about to lose your mind, want to blow your brains out. You want to take the pills, but the pills on me, your stomach gets sick. Amen. You get it pumped. But look what God has done in your life. Amen. Because a lot of you got to realize God, amen, is still in control. And you must realize that many of you right now would not be here if it had not been for the Lord. You know, they say, if it had not been for the Lord on our side. But do you know what you're saying when you said, if it had not been for the Lord on your side? So John was saying this right. He said, all my other friends, the one I hung out with, Peter dead, Matthew dead, all of them are dead, but John was still able to survive, even though they pushed him out on the island of Patmos. But this one thing John began to record, and the Bible said, and Revelation chapter 12, verse 11, the Bible said this right here, and they overcame him by the blood of the Lamb and the word of their testimony. And they overcame him by the blood of the Lamb and the word of the testimony. And the word of their testimony. And they loved not their lives unto death. And they loved not their lives unto death. This is a powerful statement right here. And they loved not their lives unto death. Let's go to real quick to the book of Philippians chapter 3. Starting at verse 13, Philippians 3 and 17. Brethren, be fathers together of me, and mark them which walk so as ye have us for example. Brethren, be fathers together of me, and mark them which walk so as ye have us for example.
This is the talking about, amen. You follow us because we've been example. We've been through all types of hell. We laid foundation. I was thinking about some things. I was talking to Doc Amens before we got on. Thank God for Doc D. Thank God for CC. And I was saying, man, this is almost 20 years that I've been really knowing you and doing the radio broadcast. This has been a long time. This is a testimony because, amen, in the midst of it, through all the stuff, amen, we're still doing live radio broadcasts, reaching people's lives. What we laid the foundation where we started out prophesying. A lot of folks do radio broadcasts, but we lay the foundation where people call in, we prophesy, minister to people. Amen. That is a foundation right there. That is a foundation. Amen. And you must understand that some of you, amen, you have a testimony because you set the course in a lot of people's lives through the pain, through the frustration, through the aggravation. Some of you set the course where people, amen, to be in the place where they're at right now. Some of you had to take the pain in order for somebody else to get the game. That's why in the book of Revelation, and they overcame by the blood of the Lamb, the word of their testimony, because they know it had to be God that got them here. It had to be God that made them continue to survive. A lot of folks who started out in this journey, started out in the things of God, they ran a good race, but somewhere in between, they lost their zeal, they lost the fight. But many of you, you still going on. You might not have the things that you want. You might not be in the place that you feel you're supposed to be. But one thing about it, as long as you do not lose the love of God, amen, because why? You got to testify even to yourself and nobody else don't want to hear, I'm a survivor, amen. I've been through some things, and the thing about it, even for the last 6 years, going on 7 years, many folks still trying to figure out, man of God, you still preaching, still doing this, you just lost your daughter and you up here preaching. Matter of fact, it's a testimony, because even when my daughter passed, you know who did a eulogy? I did it. I preached my daughter eulogy, amen. I was deal with all night, amen, at the funeral home, and then got up the next day and preached my daughter's eulogy. Because why? It was not my strength. It was the strength of God. And that's the testimony. Was able to preach your own child's funeral and still go back the next day and preach in the church. That's got to be God. And see, some of you got to realize, amen, that you're not doing this on your own. Some of you have set the path. You've made ways. And I look back on my life, I said, man of God, you have been doing a lot of things. You have set the course even for the prophetic in this region. You have done a lot of this where a lot of folks wouldn't even call themselves prophets. They would not call themselves apostles. They were just bishops. They were just pastors. But then when God uses certain examples, certain people, amen, to set a course, amen, to set something, and they're still thriving, they're still pushing, amen, might not always been, amen, night might not all been right, doing everything right, but they're still going forth. That's why David, amen, began to look over his life, and David said that one thing, Lord, whatever you do, don't take that Holy Spirit away, because you took me to a place that I've never been in before. And see, some of you got to realize that God, amen, is still pushing some of you off. Some of you have friends, some of you have foes, some of you have relatives who's gone, who have left the church, don't want no God, or they might be dead, they might be sick, and they were speaking these things on your life, but look what God done. Look how God kept you. Look how God preserved you. Even when COVID was going on, folk would lose their mind, people wearing masks, people freaking out and all this right here. But look at you, you still here. You might have had little symptoms, but you still here. Amen. And that's people who ain't take the shot. Amen. I didn't take the shot at all. But and the person who has would have had open heart surgery, who's for the amen, had lung disease and all this. But look what God did. Amen. Going on 55 years. Amen. When I should have been I should have stayed in prison. I should have been dead. I should have stayed on drugs. I should have lost my mind. But the Bible said we're overcome by the blood. It was the blood of Christ that covers us. It's the blood. That's why even in you look in the book of Genesis, how God record the blood. He said, I hear the blood of Abel that is crying in amen out of the ground. You call us 850-671-1450. Also, if you have a testimony, amen, because we open up the lines in just a second, you can get a call in. Because even if this radio broadcast has been a blessing, I want you to call in. Because see, some of you right now, the enemy trying to steal your witness. He's trying to steal your testimony. Because sometimes pride or shame say, well, I don't want nobody to know all my business. Well, some things you might not tell everybody, but that somebody might need to hear how God brought you.
you out. Some people need to hear that you ain't always had it together. Everything was not all intact, even though you looked at the part, even though you looked like you had it going on. But they don't know on the inside of you, amen, on the deep part of you, you was losing your mind. You was freaking out. Amen. Somebody need to hear that, because there's somebody's daughter right now is sitting there contemplating suicide. There's somebody's son right now about to put, amen, that drugs in his body. But you need to let somebody know what God has done in your life. I'm not ashamed of the gospel. I'm not ashamed of my testimony. Am I mad about certain things I went through? Hey, yes, but some things I'm glad I had the experience in order for me to have a revelation. And that's what many people got to understand. You go through things for a revelation, because I don't just need to hear somebody say, well, don't do this. If you never experienced it, it's hard to tell somebody don't do it when you never felt it. Don't try it when you never tried it. Come on, it's easy to go from a book, but when you become that book, when you become that material, when you become that what you're talking about, then it become effective. That's why John said, we overcome it by the blood of the Lamb and the word of our testimony, and they love not their lives unto death. See, that's a place in your life when you would get into a place where you ain't been thinking about how people feel. You ain't thinking about what they're saying. You ain't thinking about what they talked about last year or the year before that. But that was then, but this is now. Because why? Many people did not expect for you to live this long. Many people did not think that you're going to thrive this long. Many folks, they gave up on the master prophet. They said, we don't know where he at. He's gone. But all of a sudden, poop, here he go again. God then brought the master prophet back out in the midst. Because why? God started and he's going to finish it. And that's what you got to realize. When God starts something, he's well able to finish that way he started in your life. Amen. 850-671-1450. Amen. Because why? You got to understand that we are examples of what God can do. Examples when all odds against you. We are examples when everybody you hate us, even those that act like they were your friend, begin to show you how they are. Amen. And they turn against you. And you still living. You still functioning. God still blessing. God still moving. God still doing the unseen. God still doing the unheard. God still doing it because they trying to figure out. Everybody want to know. It's just like they asked. That's why Jesus asked the question. He said, who do man say that I am? Because see, some people want to know, who was this man? Where did he come from? And the message is, everybody want to know. Everybody want to know how you still doing it. Everybody want to know how you still making it. Everybody want to know why you ain't dead yet. Everybody want to know how you still, you still married. You still on your job. Come on, somebody. You still alive. People are shocked that you still alive. I done walked up in people's faces right now, and I call them off guard. They couldn't believe, they thought they seen the ghost, because everybody want to know how you still. I heard this. Yeah, everybody said I heard, but let me tell you something. We have a testimony. We are examples. And when you become example for Jesus, you become example. Sometimes you got to go through the persecution. Sometimes you got to go through the shame. Sometimes you got to go through the embarrassment. But one thing about it is, amen, it is God that doing the work in you. It is God that started, and it's God that going to finish it. You can call us at 850-671-1450. You got a testimony, call right now. The Master Prophet ready to pray for you. Because why? Some of you need to get it, and you need to get it out, and stop being afraid and letting people, amen, who never been through your struggle, never been through your pain, never been through your hurt, to try to make you feel small, make you feel bad, because you had to go through something. Some things you had to go through in life. Some things you had to take in life. Some things you had to experience in life, because that's what birthed the anointing. People think because somebody slapped oil on your head and gave you a word, you're anointed. The devil's a lie. The anointing come through your suffering. I'm so sick of these folks talking about, I'm putting oil on you, now you're anointed. No, you're not. You just oily. Come on, somebody. You need to go through some stuff. There's too many oily folks out there with no anointing, with no testimony. And some of your testimony, you done that 20 years ago. What else did God do in your life? Ain't nothing new God done in your life. It's still the same. We done heard that testimony. Tell us what he done yesterday. Tell us what he did last week. 850-671-1450. Call in right now, because we're ready to pray for you. I want you to testify of the goodness of God. Because why? The phone number again is 850
671-1450. Even if this radio broadcast is a blessing to you, I want you to call in right now. Those that are watching, you can call in 850-671-1450 on the Facebook, but you can call in right now. Don't be ashamed. Let the devil know, because this is Testifying Friday. Because why? God, wants you to give him glory. He said, you be ashamed of me before man, I be ashamed of you before my Father. That's what Jesus said. And this is the time you need to cry loud and spare not. Lift up your voice like a trumpet. Begin to let people know what God done in my life. Begin to let people know how God restored you when you was on the verge of giving up. Let people know how God brought you out. Let people know when you ain't know what day it was, what time it was, and what God did in your life. 850-671-1450. The lines are open right now. We want to pray for you. We want you to testify. Because why? You need to testify about the goodness of Jesus. Some of you pastors need to testify. Some of you ain't want to go on your pulpit and preach, but all of a sudden the Holy Ghost gave you an unction and gave you that power to go and minister the word of God. This is Testifying Friday. The Spirit of the Lord told me, he said, have them to do Testifying Friday, because there are some people right now, you need to get it out. Because why? Somebody need to hear your story. Somebody need to hear your story. Somebody need to know why you got the glory on your life, why the favors on your life, why God is blessing you. Amen. Because you've been through some stuff that other people could not handle. Some of you got to realize that you just not a trailblazer. You, amen, you're a trendsetter. You have set the trends. Amen. You are the gatekeeper. You are the watchman. And that's why people don't understand. They see the power, they see the anointing, but they don't know deep down inside how you want to lose it, how you're ready to give up, but you're still here. Amen. Like when they were stoning Paul jumped back up, say, I ain't dead yet. You can't kill what God is doing in my life. Amen. Many people tried to kill you. They tried to assassinate your character, talk against you, dog you out. But look at you. You still got it going on. They tried to get you fired on your job, but you got a testimony. God keeping your life. 850-671-1450. I want you to call in right now if you have a hot testimony. Amen. We want you to testify about the goodness of Jesus right now. Because why? There are some people need to know about what God have done in your life. Even if this radio broadcast has been a blessing to you, amen, through the word of the Lord, amen, you might need prayer right now. I want you to call it. This is yours truly, the Master Prophet, Dr. Lenny Korn, the third of Kingdom Wisdom Ministry. Because there are some people out there right now, you waiting on somebody to call. You go ahead and be the first caller. 850-671-1450. And testify about the goodness of God. Let people know it was God that brought you out. It was not your paycheck. It was not nobody else. It was not but the Lord. That's why the scripture said, if it had not been for the Lord on my side, where would I be?

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1: You, how God has made a way out of no way. Some of you right now, you don't let the spirit of condemnation or the spirit of embarrassment to make you feel bad because you had to take it. You had to go through it. You was chosen to go through it. You was appointed to go through it. But look, like I said, you went through it. That's why the scripture says, yea, do I walk through the valley. I walk through the valley of the shadow. The shadow is just something that follows behind you. But I shall feel no evil. And you're not worrying about dying. You're dying to your flesh. But you're living in God now. Amen. Some of you don't walk in paths that other folks could not walk in. That's why you don't let nobody make you feel in some type of way, make you feel inferior. Because some people could not walk in the shoes that you're walking in. Some people would not be able to understand the things that you went through. That's why Paul says, some mystery I came to tell the church because you'll think I'm crazy. Some things that we have walked down, some path we don't walk there, and the other people would have been gave up the ghost. Other people would have been left the church. Other people would have been went crazy, probably in prison right now. But the thing about it, it was the grace of God that kept you. It was the grace of God that preserved you. It was the grace of God that saved you. It was the grace of God that brought you up out of the place that you in right now. This is Testifying Friday. You can call us at 850-671-1450. John said, we're overcoming by the blood of the Lamb and the word of our testimony. Amen. Because see, a lot of times they cut out testimony service because people get there and do preach services. But we're talking about testify what God has done. You need to let the world know. The Bible says, cry loud and spare not, lift up your voice like a trumpet. And then Philippians chapter 3, verse 17 says, brethren, be fallen together with me and mark them which soul as you have us for example, which means there will be people that will be examples in your life. God bless you, those that are on live on Facebook. Amen, CEO. Amen, Percy. God bless you, Lord. Amen, Prophet Lord. God bless many of you all. Amen. So call in right now because I want to pray with you and I want you to testify of the goodness. 850-671-1450. This is your shooter, Master Prophet, Dr. Lenny Corn III. Because some of you have to realize that many of you are becoming now an example for many other ones. Amen. There's many that coming behind you. Amen. Who might not understand the mystery, might not understand the dimensions. And because if you give them a testimony, let them know, hey, you could make it. You, if you just keep on trusting in God, you keep on praying, you keep on fasting, you keep on reading their word, and you keep on studying, show yourself approved. You keep on trying to live righteous, walk holy before the things of God. Because there's many of you out there that got testimonies. Many of you out there right now, some of God and deliver some of you from cancer, and you want me to let the devil know what God done, and you want me to let the people know how God healed because your pride. But I will cry loud and let and amen and spare not, and I will let them know God did this. 850-671-1450. Some of you, amen, you went to the doctor, you ain't nobody, you probably had HIV, but come to find out it was something else, and God healed you. Amen. God brought your son home from prison, brought your daughter from out the streets. You need to be testified, amen, about what God had done in your life. You need to testify, because this is the time that now, when you testify, that means you saying, you know what, I trust in God. I trust God, and God have proven himself to me. God has shown me that he loved me. God has shown that he cared for me when nobody else have cared for me. God has shown that, amen, that I'm still his chosen one. I'm still his baby. Because the enemy will mess with many of your minds and make you think if you had all this going on in your life, that means you must be wrong and God don't love you. No, Job thought that same thing, but God was allowing him to go through the test where he have a testimony and as a matter of fact, and then give him double for his trouble. Some of you got to realize your testimony is going to give you double for your trouble. God not slack concerning his promise. Amen. You must understand there's a special end that God has for you. God has a certain time in how he want to promote you, but he wants you to advocate him. He wants you, amen, to let the world know what he done in your life. That's why David always began to give God praise. He said, lift up your head, O ye gates, and be lifted up, you everlasting door. For who is the King of glory? The Lord that's strong and mighty. You got to lift up your head. You got to give God the glory. You cannot be ashamed. We got too many people being ashamed. And you know what we do? We spend all our time trying to outdo each other in the church, but in the world. And so you competing and testifying in the church. But this is the time now you can let the world know what God has done in your life. 850

0: 671-1450. This is Testimony Friday. Amen. Because why? God wants the glory. And I guarantee you, when you testify about what God did, that thing will never be to come back in your life again. Because rewind, certain things come back because we are afraid. Because we think, what if it happened again? What if it don't happen again? Because you must understand, whose report are you going to believe? Whose report are you going to believe? Whose report are you going to believe? 850-671-1450. Now the lines are open. Call in and testify about the goodness of God. Call in, amen, for even prayer right now. Because many of you right now, you in a place where you're saying, God, I need answers. I need direction. You can call the Master Prophet because God wants to speak into your soul. He wants to speak into your life. He wants to change. He wants to rearrange your furniture that's going on in your life right now. You got furniture moved all in your mind right now. You need some order. And some of you need some order and some directions. Amen. The lines are open. 850-671-1450. Thank God for those that are watching. Amen. Because why? God is still on the throne. God is still working things out for your good. God is still moving for you. Amen. God bless you, Carter. How you doing? Praise the Lord. Amen. This is testify. God bless you, Carter. How you doing?
1: I'm doing well. I'm doing well. How you doing?
0: All right. Who's speaking with?
1: Go by the name Nephew.
0: Okay, go by the name Nephew. Okay, Nephew, you testifying or you want prayer?
1: I need prayer. I mean, I give a little bit of testimony how, you know, I'm going through a rough patch right now.
0: Okay,
1: you know,
0: well, let me pray with you then, first of all.
1: I just thank God that God has kept my mind and kept me because, yes. I mean, the struggle I'm going through right now is something that I almost lost my mind. I almost went through depression. I've been married now 13 years.
0: Yes.
1: But last year, year 12, it came where some infidelity came that really kind of rocked.
0: Okay, well, let's pray right now. I don't want you to put too much of your stuff out there. Let's pray. Father God,
1: you know, I have kind of faded away from God from some things that happened in my life. And then when this thing came, it kind of pushed me back.
0: Okay, well, what we're going to do, we're going to pray right now that God will restore that fire back up in you. Father God, we pray right now for the man of God. I pray, God, that you stir him up right now on the deep side. God, that you will let your Holy Ghost fall upon him right now. And I thank you in the name of Jesus. Father, I just hear the Lord say? I hear the Lord told me to tell you to forgive, let go. Because your hope is in God. I hear the Spirit of the Lord say, your hope is in him. Forgive and let go. Because this is just something to try to get you out of your calling. Because there's a call upon your life and there's a purpose that you have to walk into. And so the enemy sent this blow at you because I want you to hear me. This is no disrespect. Don't get offended. Sometimes we can make people become more than what they are, make them become the gods in your life. And so the thing about it is, I'm not saying whatever the situation was right, but sometimes we can make people be high beyond God. But the thing is, God is pointing you back to him. And this is the time you got. Are you still in church?
1: No, sir.
0: Okay, we're going to believe, God, that you're going to find a Bible-based church that is spirit-filled, that's teaching the word. And I you know what? I love your honesty. I didn't want you to say too much of your business because you never know who might know your voice and all that. Amen. But I'm praying and believing God that, amen, from this day forth that the fire would be stirred up. Do you have the Holy Ghost?
1: Yes, sir.
0: Have you repented?
1: Yes, sir.
0: Okay. Because as long as you're saved, you can receive the Holy Ghost. And I want you to get in your word. I want you to get in your word. I want you to go into read the book of Psalms a little bit. Psalms and also go into the book of Acts. Amen. Acts is talked about. That's Acts Christian terrorizing Satan. Read the book of Acts and go into the book of Psalms. Amen. Psalms going to bring some inspiration, but Acts going to begin to tell you about the witness that's on the inside of you. Amen.
1: Yes, amen. Here's something telling me to not allow this shame to keep going and to tell you my name, because I tell you my name, you're going to know me.
0: If you feel led to tell your name, that's on you, brother.
1: This is Percy.
0: Oh, God. Okay, Percy. Oh, my. So you're from way down south?
1: Yes. Yes, sir.
0: Wow. Yeah, see, now this is a blessing. You stay back in, you get back in God. You get back in God. You hear me?
1: Yes, sir.
0: Don't go, this one here, do not revert back to no old habits. That is not God. That's the devil trying to kill you.
1: Yes, sir. If I'm already struggling with that now.
0: I know that. That's what I just seen. Do not revert to the old habits. That's the devil trying to kill you, but I rebuke that off you now. In the name of Jesus. I thank you for calling, because you ain't the only one that's struggling. What I mean is struggling to call in, because Shane, the devil, tried to stop people from being a witness.
1: Yes,
0: and, but see, by you doing it, it's broken right now. I want to hear the praise report next week. You hear me?
1: Yes, sir.
0: God bless you, sir. 850-671-1450. See, that's how I'm talking about. The devil is trying to stop people from testifying and getting free. He's trying to set the people free. And if you're sitting there on your couch hearing it, and tomorrow I want to call, but I don't want nobody to know, that's a prideful spirit, and you will always stay in that place of bondage. See how that man of God just called all the way from down south? I haven't seen him in God knows when. But matter of fact, he would say how the enemy tried to stop him from even calling his name. See, that's what a lot of you doing right now. Your pride, you worrying about your friend, you worrying about your clergyman, you worrying about your sister in the church, your brother in the church, and your ego gonna stop your deliverance. Let me tell you something. Whose report you gonna believe? What you have a charge to keep in the God to glorify. When it comes to my breakthrough, when it comes to my miracle, you think I'm gonna worry about what somebody gonna think about me? You wasn't there when I was about to lose my mind. You wasn't there when I want to give up. And you think I'm gonna worry about it now? I'm gonna cry on the rooftop. 850-671-1450. There's some more of you out there listening. You're speculating, you're speculating. You need to be called in, because you need to be part of this right now. And let the, because see, don't try to call after this over and tell me I'm going to talk to you private like you Nicodemus. No, we're not doing the Nicodemus thing. This is the time that you need to call, because God wants to do something in your life. I know there's many of you right there. He's not the only one. There's many of you right there right now. You need to get it out, because I'm telling you, you better hear the prophet. Hear the prophet. Hear the words of the warning. Many of you, if you don't get this thing out, and you're, matter of fact, you right now at the couch, listen to me right now. If you don't get this thing out, that devil gonna play with your mind all day today. I'm telling you. And matter of fact, you right now, you're on the verge of just giving up on everything. I'm talking about walking away, where you become a ghost and nobody know where you at. You're trying to disappear from the planet, and God wants to save you, and the devil trying to kill you. I'm talking to many of you out there right now, and there's even the backsliding preacher right now, and the shame got you, and it got you want to do some crazy stuff and make you don't want to hear nothing about God no more. And you're listening to my voice right now, and you backslidden, but God wants to restore you, sir. He wants to restore you back to the fold, restore you, because why? He's concerned about your soul. Some of you have backslidden, don't even know you're backslidden. You're just going on with life, but you're not fired up no more. You ain't got that, you don't have that zeal, that unction, but God wants to do something in your life. 850-671-1450. We're waiting on you to call in, because we're going to be getting off in a few. You can call in right now and begin to testify. Call in for prayer, because God is ready to do some things in your life. Don't let the spirit of distraction, don't let intimidation. I rebuke that spirit. I plead the blood. I send fire and thunder down to break up that spirit of shame, that spirit of pride, that somebody be loose right now by the power who the living shot of the living God, by Yahshua, amen, Christ, right now, that you'll be free. That matter of fact, you'll pick up that phone, you'll make that call, and then you get your breakthrough, you get your healing, you get your deliverance. Because why? Jesus said, I came to set the captives free. And then many of you, not you, some of you, I'm gonna say it as I'm hearing my spirit. Some of you are bound by, amen, by legalism, by the laws, amen, even by church folks, amen. They done threaten you. You don't need to call in, you don't get no prayer, and they can't help you. They don't have the anointing for your life right now, because they going through through, and they got some of you all hijacked where you're afraid to call. And that's the spirit of witchcraft, amen, the spirit of manipulation, when you when folk got you hijacking and you're on the verge about to lose your mind. And I'm talking because I know how this area, how folks click up and how folk clickish and how they operate in manipulation and under the Jezebel spirit and the witchcraft and manipulating folks and diluting their mind because intimidation. But the thing about it is there's people need to be free right now. There's people that crying right now, but you are afraid. They got the pistol to your head in the realm of the spirit. They tell you, called, we're going to embarrass you. They done preached on you. And you are hurt. You need healing. You need a breakthrough. And I guarantee you, if you call right now, God is going to begin to meet your need. God going to work this thing out. 850-671-1450. Man of God, I want to call in so bad. I'm just afraid. You might embarrass me. You might shame. God does not embarrass no one. We're seasoned. We've been doing this for a long time. We're seasoned in this area. God does not embarrass you. If anything, God wants to edify you. He wants to help you. He wants to exalt you, but also begin to let you know he's all-knowing. The situation that's going on in your life, he wants to meet the need. Amen. And we come against right now every hindering spirit, every hindering force that's trying to stop the operation of what God is doing in the lives of his people. We rebuke it right now by the blood of Jesus. I feel the spirit of resistance, and we rebuke it right now by the blood of Jesus. Devil, you have no control over God's people. These are God's people, and they will be set free in the name of Jesus. Someone will be restored. Someone will be healed. Somebody's marriage will be restored. Somebody's ministry will be recovered. Somebody's child will get off the drugs. Amen. Amen. Somebody is caught up. Amen. Right now, you in the verge. Amen. You on the verge of suicide. God wants to restore you before you do the wrong thing. If not, they will be burying you. Richardson's funeral home will be having your body there. Amen. They'll be looking at you. You won't be able to say nothing. God is trying to do something in your life. 850-671-1450. Amen. This is your shooting master prophet, Dr. Lenny Cohen III. Amen. We got 1 minute. Listen, you need to make that call. Whoever that is, make it in quickly because God wants to do something. You could be live on Facebook, 850-671-1450. This is Testify Friday. Because why? God wants to move in somebody's life. Amen. Because why? God is up to something. God bless you, Carter. How you doing?
2: Doing good. Bless you. I'd like for the prophet to have prayer with. Well, me.
0: Okay, who I'm speaking with?
2: Reverend Bowen.
0: Hey, God bless you, Reverend Bowen. Where are you from?
2: Quincy.
0: Okay, God bless. Turn your radio down just a little bit, Reverend. Amen. I'm glad you called in, man. God, have you been enjoying the word? You been enjoying the word?
2: I have.
0: Okay. Father God, we pray for Reverend right now. We pray that you touch him in a magnificent way. And God, I thank you for you stirring him up. I hear the Spirit of the Lord say he's going to begin to stir the gifts on the inside of you. Well, it's been like laying a little dormant, but God's going to begin to stir up some things in you. Amen.
2: Thank you
0: are
2: Jesus.
0: Gifted,
2: you.
0: But the enemy been trying to siphon it and trying to siphon your gifts. But God going to begin to cause the gift to begin to flourish in you. You're going to find yourself beginning to move in some, you're going to find yourself moving some unusual ways that is going to be God. And you're going to be trying to say, I can't believe this going on. God said he's going to take control of this in your life. This is a time of supernatural that God's going to begin to do in your life, sir. I'm glad that you called in, preacher, because this is going to be time God's going to stir you up.
2: Thank you, Jesus.
0: He's going to stir you up, sir.
2: Thank you. Thank you. Yes, Lord.
0: He's going to stir you up.
2: Thank you.
0: And may God bless you, sir. Do you receive the word?
2: Yes, Lord.
0: Amen.
2: Yes.
0: God bless you, sir. Amen. We thank God, amen, that many of y'all called in. We thank God we got to go, amen. Don't forget next week, every Friday at 12:30, amen, at 95.3. Hallelujah, states. 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
1: Happy Friday, everybody. I'm Abby Walton in the WCTV newsroom. Here's a look at some of the stories we're following right now. Leon County Schools is taking a new approach to fill its classrooms, hiring a firm to recruit students to come back to public schools. The school board signed off on a contract with CASA K-12. It's a company that uses political style and digital marketing to recruit students. Superintendent Rocky Hanna says enrollment has dipped about 1% a year as more families choose vouchers and private schools. The district wants CASA K-12 to help tell its story, pointing to 28 schools that recently earned an A or B grade, the best grade since 2012. The contract is for 1 year, and the county only pays for the students recruited, not up front. Leon County Schools also approved a second contract to recruit teachers from around the world. And on Thursday, the Tallahassee Fire Department sent members of its urban search and rescue team to Texas to support flooding response efforts. TFD says its Task Force 7 is being activated to deploy the Type 3 Swiftwater team. This comes as at least one person has died and several are trapped in their homes due to floods in Texas. For the latest news, weather, and sports, make sure you stay with WCTV on air, online, on our WCTV Facebook page, and now through our WCTV News app. From the WCTV Newsroom, I'm Abby Walton.
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it's a fun Friday, y'all. July 17th, how are you? 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Also, another opportunity to bless you, possibly if you win, with some tickets for Lisa Noel Smith and the Browns. Y'all been calling about those tickets. Are y'all still giving them away? Yes, yes. And we're still giving away Wild Adventure tickets, too, for Splash Island Nights, which is tonight. Open all the way, extended hours. Extended hours with the water park, Splash Island. You get to enjoy the entire park. You just have to stay tuned. I don't know when I give away those tickets. I may give away some today. Y'all just have to... You just have to stay tuned. It's a fun Friday. Anything can happen with your laugh of the day. We're blowing the dust off. Whew. I want to get it started. Wes Morgan, can't thank you enough right here on the Doc D Show.

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0: 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The Jokes and Music Comedy Tour has officially begun.
1: I'm trying to recover from Saturday. You guys need to put out a disclaimer about your show. I thought my head was going to explode in billions of pieces. I laughed so hard.
0: 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From Minneapolis, Minnesota, Juice, the comedian.
2: My grandma's the type of person that she would lay hands and pray for the vacuum because it says Daredevil on it. Like, that's the type of person that she is. Right, but I love my grandma. She's a prayer warrior. It's like one time we were driving. Keep in mind, the tank been on E for about 20 miles. The car, it stopped working. And so we pull over on the side of the road, and this is what my grandma does. She's like, not today, Satan. You are not going to hinder me from getting where I need to be. Grandma, you need gas. The car needs gas. She's like, no, the car needs Jesus. And, like, I don't know if she was speaking in tongues, but all I kept hearing was, should have bought a Honda. And, like, if you say that quickly, it sounds like, you know, should have bought a Honda, should have bought a Honda, should have bought a Honda, should have bought a Honda. And I was like, you know, maybe you should.
0: That was Juice the Comedian with the laugh of the day. I'm Akintunde, and I'll be right back here tomorrow. Same time, same station. Different jokes.
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2: Off the request lines, your request for this new one from Luther Barnes. Y'all love this one. I do too. Lifetime. And coming up, I have an inspirational word from my good friend, Pastor Otis Young, right here on the Doc D Show.

Listen, this is Apostle Otis V. Young. My mama named me Otis with your motivational moment. Psalms 23 and 5 says, you prepare a table before me in the presence of my enemies. Can I say to you, you've been through the valley. You've been through the worst of times. Get ready to eat. God has a prepared table, and what he's preparing for you is getting ready to blow your mind. Listen, I say to you today, just sit at the table, for God has a table prepared with your name on it. It's just for you, and I'm excited about your future right now. It's a

0: 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Also, we're blowing the dust off on a fun variety. Y'all know what it is.
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0: Vincent Bohannon on his way to the area of Valdosta, Georgia, August 2nd. Keep listening for your chance to win those tickets. Well, the latest from Angela Moss Poole is called Fragrance, and we have it here, a beautiful worship song. And did you know that at 5 a.m. every weekday morning, we have Power and Grace. It's a full hour of worship music. Perfect way to start your day, exclusively here on 95.3. So when you wake up, those that get up super early, 5 o'clock, make sure you turn us on, because the worship music that plays, it really sets it sets your day up. It really does. And it gives you an opportunity to have an intimate encounter with our Lord and Savior Jesus Christ early in the morning. Early in the morning. Let us be the soundtrack to you waking up. Here's the latest from Angela Moss Poole. It's called Fragrance, right here on the Doc D Show.
1: Hey family, this is Angela Moss Poole. Thank you for listening and supporting my new single, Fragrance. This song was written as a reminder that worship is more than a song. It's a lifestyle of surrender and gratitude and devotion to God. My prayer is that as you listen, you'll be encouraged to spend time in His presence and offer Him your very best. Here's my new single, Fragrance.

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1: Off the request lines, I have that one from Tasha Cobbs coming up called Church that features John Legend. But right now, the group Fire, Anything But Fail on Tallahassee's highest praise. It's the Doc D

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0: 95.3 Doc D, feeling good on a fun Friday. I want to send a huge shout out to the United Partners for Human Services here in Leon County. Of course, the executive director, LaShawn Gordon, I was awarded, or I would say recognized, with a partnership award earlier this week. They had a huge conference over at the Student Union, FSU, Florida State Student Union. So many great nonprofits and community leaders came together. And it was such an honor just to receive the recognition. And I started it with a quote that I posted, just saying that it's an honor to be recognized doing the work. It's noticeable when you do the work only to be recognized. And God knows I've been doing this work for over 21 years. And I know that you who are listening, you may be in a position where you do many things for the community or for those less fortunate, those that just may need your help. And you're not doing it for the recognition. But whenever you are recognized, it does feel good and gives you fuel just to continue those efforts. And it's such a blessing to be recognized for the work that you do in the community. So I want to send a huge shout out to the United Partners in Human Services. Thank you so much for that recognition. And my brother, Jay Green of the Jay Green Live Show, was the presented it on behalf of his company, Hotel Indigo. So it's always good to keep it in the family. Yes, indeed. On a fun Friday, y'all, Fred Hammond says love never fails, and he's right about it. 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
6: I'm getting ready to open the phone lines because today we're blowing the dust off and going way back.

evening, Abba Father, we want to thank you, dear God, for being in this building. We want to thank you, dear God, for your children one by one. We want to thank you this evening. Oh, yes, Lord. We want to thank you this evening for a chance to pray. We want to thank you this evening, dear God, for bringing us through danger, seen and unseen danger. 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Oh, God, in your holy name, we want to thank you for being born so low, hung so high, that we'd have a right to the tree of life. 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Oh, this evening, dear God, we want whatever done or said here tonight, be for the upbuilding of your children. Father, we need you. 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We pray for them tonight. We pray tonight. Oh, yes. We pray tonight for mothers and fathers. They walk the floor all night long, wanting their children to come home. Oh, God, this evening we want to thank you for what you have done for us and what you still are doing. God, in your holy name tonight, we thank you for the children.

0: Dust Off mix off the request lines. Here's your request for the canned spirituals. I love this one. I gotta clean up what I messed up. It's the Doc D Show.
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pizza. You're inside the ride. I mix. Buckle that seatbelt. Keep both hands on the wheel. We're going to get you through your traffic. Coming up, local news from my good friends at WCTV and a whole lot more right here on the Doc D Show. When I

This song was in church, like a testimony service, at a happy time. But we actually sang this song at her mother's funeral. My grandma, the big mama, she's in heaven. But the only way we could go through that grief was to think about the morning when we rise. This is my oldest sister. That's one of the first songs I heard her sing. They call it a congregational song. And this happened in testimony service. Usually somebody would testify, and then they'd start singing this song. She was about 10 years old maybe when she sang it. She's somewhere around 67 now. No, I'm kidding. She's the first one baptized in the Holy Ghost in our family. Why don't you take a little bit of it, baby? Sing it in the morning.

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1: Happy Friday, everybody. I'm Abby Walton in the WCTV newsroom. Here's a look at some of the stories we're following right now. Leon County Schools is taking a new approach to fill its classrooms, hiring a firm to recruit students to come back to public schools. The school board signed off on a contract with Casa K-12. It's a company that uses political style and digital marketing to recruit students. Superintendent Rocky Hanna says enrollment has dipped about 1% a year as more families choose vouchers and private schools. The district wants Casa K-12 to help tell its story, pointing to 28 schools that recently earned an A or B grade, the best grade since 2012. The contract is for 1 year, and the county only pays for the students recruited, not up front. Leon County Schools also approved a second contract to recruit teachers from around the world. And on Thursday, the Tallahassee Fire Department sent members of its urban search and rescue team to Texas to support flooding response efforts. TFD says its Task Force 7 is being activated to deploy the Type 3 Swiftwater team. This comes as at least one person has died and several are trapped in their homes due to floods in Texas. For the latest news, weather, and sports, make sure you stay with WCTV on air, online, on our WCTV Facebook page, and now through our WCTV News app. From the WCTV Newsroom, I'm Abby Walton.
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2: Once again, from Houston, Texas, it's Marcus D. Wiley.
3: Yeah, I'm a church boy. Most of you already know that. Grew up all my life in church. And when I start reflecting back on church, I realize lying. They promote lying in church. Because, see, I grew up in a household where my father, he was a pastor. So my dad, he would just call me on stage. Say, Mark, come sing your daddy a song. I would sing every time my dad would call me up to sing. Though the storm keep on raging in my life, and sometimes it's hard to tell the night from day. Nobody in that church ever told me, you can't sing. This ain't your ministry. Liars.
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Sue Roseberry. He is very much alive right here inside the Ride Out Mix. Y'all buckle that seatbelt. We're going to get you through your traffic. Coming up in just a minute, national news with Sybil Wilkes right here on the Doc D Show.

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0: It's time for national news with our good friend Sybil Wilkes on a fun Friday. Sybil?
1: It's Sybil Wilkes with what we need to know. Today, it's Friday. Number one, Christine Wansley, the mother of 18-year-old Nolan Wells, met with a Mississippi district attorney Wednesday to discuss her son's suspicious death. Family attorney Ben Crump confirmed the case will be handed over to a local grand jury as standard procedure for unnatural deaths once the initial investigation wraps up. Both parties also agreed to a joint forensic inspection of the teenager's cell phone after the family revealed that critical text messages were mysteriously deleted by his peers. Number two, Attorney General nominee Todd Blanche faced intense scrutiny during his Senate confirmation hearing Wednesday after an accidental verbal slip-up regarding his relationship with President Trump. When asked by the Louisiana senator if they were personal friends, Blanche instinctively replied, "I'm his lawyer," but quickly correcting himself to reflect his current federal roles. The gaffe has refueled sharp criticism from opponents who argue the Justice Department must maintain strict independence from the political influence of the White House. I'm Sybil Wilkes. Be informed. Be informed.

I thought I never would have made it. I don't think they gon' believe me. I know the devil really hated the day I let the spirit lead me. See, back then I was hungry. Satan found a way to feed me. I made changes for the best.

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3: That's right. Tell everybody you know about Tallahassee's highest praise. Big weekend ahead. Y'all know how we say it. 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Perfect way to start off your Saturdays. And I'm telling you, he plays some of the best. And old. If you love the Blow the Dust Off mix, man, he gets your Saturday started with some classic gospel music. Perfect thing to meditate to, exercise, walk, do a little Saturday morning cleaning. Just let us be the soundtrack to your Saturday morning with the old school gospel praise mix. Midday millennial perspective, and of course, inspiring moments with Kaylin and that Reverb Live show, both tonight and tomorrow night with DJ Rain, is second to none. Super Saturdays with the J Green Live show, Elevate Church, Passage Family Church, House of Gospel, a full hour of the Blow the Dust Off mix, Hezekiah Walker Countdown. Listen to all weekend long. Keep it locked to Hallelujah 95.3. Until Monday, 3 p.m., I'll be back on the Sabbath as God's will. Until then, remember, God is the only power. With Him, we can do all things. So don't you worry about anything, because everything is going to be all right.

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1: And now, it's round one with your host, St. Clair Moran. Let's do this.
2: Of soccer around the country, Canada and Mexico. The World Cup tournament has come down to just two, and we will see Argentina and Spain battle it out Sunday for the championship. Hello, everyone. This is St. Clair Moran, host of Round One. We're here. We're going to talk sports for the next hour or so. My co-host, Keith Hadley, is going to help me make it through this hour or however long we take to get this done. So Keith, say hey.
3: How's it going there?
2: So it's going good. So what kind of week you've been having, Keith?
3: Well, what do you say, is that St. Clair?
2: What kind of week have you been having?
3: Pretty good. All-Star game was this week, so was actually over in the Tampa area. So I was like, oh man, I missed it. It was the wrong week. I couldn't go to a Rays game, but otherwise it was a good week so far.
2: Good for you. I just enjoyed all of it on TV, right? Well, it's really wasn't a bad week for me. World Cup, MLB All-Star, like you said, a little bit of WNBA in between here and there, not a whole lot. So we've got a pretty good show today anyway. I think Reggie Grant is joining us to share his personal World Cup experience. We've also got an interview with Coach Mike Harrison on the progress of Tallahassee Babe Ruth baseball teams in the regional, Southeast Regional, trying to get a berth to the Babe Ruth World Series, and they've been doing well last time we checked. So all that is coming up later, but let's listen to a local sports roundup to get this thing going. Apart from the World Cup, most of the headlines have been about the Major League Baseball draft. And yep, a few couple of guys who played college baseball around here could be on their way to pro careers. I'll start with outfielder Andrew Duncan, who played at Tallahassee State College. He was selected by the Pittsburgh Pirates in the 19th round. Got to give Wright State University a little bit of credit too, because that's where he went after a season at TSC. Remember, he went down to Appleyard Drive after a season at Florida State. The young man had a pretty impressive TSC career, hitting .379 with 3 home runs, 20 RBI, 5 doubles, and 10 stolen bases. And yes, they were FSU players who were drafted, 7 of them in fact. Over the 2-day draft, the FSU players taken were left-hand pitcher Wes Mendez in the 2nd round by Houston Astros, first baseman Miles Bailey in the 2nd round by Chicago Cubs, outfielder Braden Dowd in the 3rd round by the Arizona Cardinals, lefty pitcher Trey Baird in the 5th round by Miami Marlins, right-hander Bryson Moore in the 7th round by Pittsburgh Pirates, right-hander Cole Stokes in the 12th round by Tampa Bay Rays, and the last guy is another right-hand pitcher, Brody Purcell, who also went in the 12th round by Cincinnati Reds. Now, we all know that being drafted is one thing, but signing will always depend on the offer. So, stay tuned to see who might be coming back to FSU. When a conference media day is done, folks are supposed to get a sense of the talent on the team that they follow. So, guess by the fact that FAMU didn't have a single player to make either the first or second preseason team, that the verdict is still out on who first-year coach Quinn Gray will put on the field. The media day was held Wednesday, and Quinn was accompanied by quarterback Isaiah Knowles, and defensive lineman Antonio Cameron. As for the rest of what else might matter to Rattler fans, FAMU was picked to finish fourth out of the six teams that make up the SWAC East Division. Prairie View A&M was the overwhelming pick to win the West Division. Meanwhile, fans have to feel good that the SWAC has seven football teams ranked in the inaugural Black College Football Poll. Prairie View A&M, again, is the highest ranked number two at number two in the national rankings of the NCAA Division I FCS HBCU programs. FAMU is ranked 10th as the last SWAC team in the first year poll. South Carolina State of the MEAC is ranked number one in the poll. Only teams from the two conferences are in that poll. So you go 7-17 in two seasons, and you know that as a football coach, you've got to get help. Mike Norvell announced at the ACC kickoff media day that he's relying on Tom Herman to help him turn the FSU program around. The guy comes with plenty of experience after making stops at Texas, FAU, and Houston as a head coach. Auburn transfer Ashton Daniels is the only other piece that Norvell is counting on to right the FSU ship this season. Leading up to the SWAC media day, FAMU Athletic Department was on its annual strike tour. That is where coaches make stops around the country to raise funds for the department. So far, the tour has made stops in South Florida, Tampa, and Jacksonville. The tour resumes July 24th in Chicago before wrapping up July 25th in Atlanta. So when Lindsey Alman replaced Chris Poole as the FSU volleyball coach, the question became how the team will change. That answer is about 2 months away when the Seminoles start their Almond era with the Garnet and Gold scrimmage at 6 p.m. on August 21st at Tully Gym. The season starts in earnest against BYU on August 28th. That will be followed by back-to-back matches against VCU August 29th and FGCU on August 30th, all at Tully Gym. So just before Major League Baseball All-Stars game, 50 of the best Black college baseball players participated in the HBCU Swingman Classic. Hall of Famer Ken Griffith Jr. was host of the event that brought together NCAA Division I and II players. FAMU had four players in the lineup. They were third baseman Jay Campbell, pitcher Caleb Granger, second baseman Will Brown, and pitcher designated hitter Jackson McKenzie. Campbell and McKenzie, who's now at FSU, played for the American League team. Brown and Granger were on the National League team. The American League defeated the National League 6-1. And Southern University center fielder Jacoby Ratcliffe was named the game's most valuable player. The Florida State men's basketball team will start the upcoming season in the same place it did last year when the Seminoles returned to Birmingham, Alabama to face Auburn in the Boutwell preseason game on October 14th. And that's a wrap for this local sports roundup. So, Keith, what that roundup was packed with is a lot about the media day from the ACC and the SWAC football. Football is almost here. Can you believe that? How about it?
3: Absolutely. I mean, we have, about a month and some days left?
2: And so what about the news earlier this week that Georgia dropped its 2028 football game against FAMU? Yep, it looks like FAMU had a spot on the Bulldog schedule. We're going to talk about this. And it's gone. And it's two seasons now, but You know, news that the game won't happen is still causing a little bit of heartache in Rattler Nation. What is this all about, Keith?
3: The issue is the schools mutually agreed to cancel the game, and which was fine. As a fan of UN, I don't want to play the University of Georgia just because I don't think juice is really worth the squeeze. But the real issue is that when this game is not going to be played, and mutually agreed to not be played, FAMU misses out on a $650,000 payday because of the mutual agreement, because there was a clause where if one of the schools canceled all of a sudden, then it was going to make it such that one of the schools had to pay that amount. So now FAMU doesn't get the money because both schools mutually agreed to not getting $650,000. But on top of that, you have the FAMU strike tour that is going on. And the strike tour on schedule to probably raise about $100,000. You also had a jersey fundraising going on where FAMU fans gave about $20,000 to raise funds for the basketball team. So it's just at a time where you're asking fans to donate money and donate funds, you then tell a entity that is giving 6x probably what you're getting from those donations that no, you don't need their money. And it's kind of frustrating for FAMU Nation because you're asking the alumni and the fans and supporters for money, but then it looks like on the other end you turn down money from the University of Georgia that contractually you should have received.
2: Well, you know, I think that this AD is getting thrown under the bus a little bit because, let's face it, this contract was signed in 2020. He wasn't around. But because he's the guy who had to okay the cancellation, he's catching the heat. And I think he did so without any question. But despite the contract, this might actually be one that could be avoided. Here's the issue. The SEC, which Georgia is a member of, as we all know, has changed its 9-game conference schedule. And with that, they had to make room to fill out the obligation, right? Which nobody has seen. Of course, since 2020, we've had all kind of conference alignment, this, that, one and the other. And, but I still think, even though there were such circumstances, perhaps FAMU should have been compensated a little bit. I'm not saying give them $100,000 or none of that stuff, but just something for saying, hey man, thank you for even wanting to do this in the first place. You think that's the thing that's really blowing people's mind, Keith? What is it?
3: I think what's blowing the mind of the FAMU faithful is you got nothing out of it. I mean, $100,000 would have been okay, but that still would have only been $100,000 out of $600,000+. You know, so I think some of it is just the idea that you're asking people for money and then you're turning down money. It's almost like somebody offers you $1,000, saying, "Clay," you're like, "No, I'm good." But then you walk up to me and say, "Can I have $10?" And it's like, why are you asking for $10? You just turned down $1,000. So, you know, I think some of it looks kind of disingenuous as a fan. I mean, you want the best, but as you said, I kind of wonder how much of it was simply on the AD, how much was on the team. I mean, I do know this is a game that they've been wanting to kind of get out of for a while, but at the same time, getting out of it and getting no compensation for it, when you agree to compensation, that's an issue.
2: Yeah. Well, I don't know if this is going to make any difference, but meanwhile, Georgia and Florida State announced back in May, they had mutually agreed to cancel the home and home games of 2027 and 2028. And that is part of the same issue with conference scheduling. But you know what? That, I think, in a sense, it gives us a kind of not even close to a full view, but it's just a little peek into how the college football landscape is changing. And so that goes. I hope FAMU, and I believe there will be another program. You know, maybe this might be the point, Keith, where as much as folks want to see a classic at home, I don't know how it will spin in Tallahassee, this might be the area, and that will be, there's enough time to try to plan something like that. But we'll see how all of this stuff shakes out. So we're at the point where we got to talk about what is the biggest sporting event in the country right now. That's the World Cup. And we've got a very special guest here today in Reggie Grant. Reggie has been soaking up a lot of the World Cup with his family. We'll get to hear that and the impact, that story and the impact the game has been having on human being, all of us. So let's welcome Reggie. This is indeed an honor to have you here, Reggie Grant. Thank you so much for being here.
4: You're too kind, Saint. It's great to be here. Thanks so much for the invite.
2: All right, Reggie, let's just start with your family reunion that this World Cup has turned into for you. Please share some of that with our listeners.
4: Okay, well, so I'm originally from London. I have two brothers. My eldest brother still lives in London. He's very much involved in traveling to World Cups. In fact, this is his ninth World Cup. So, in fact, the last World Cup he didn't go to, I went to in 1994, which was here in the U.S. because England didn't qualify. He's an England super fan, so he didn't come to that one. I was there with actually a friend of mine. We went to one of the matches in Orlando. Since England wasn't there, we went to a Belgium-Morocco game. It was kind of like one of the kind of obscure games because neither of the teams were really very good at the time. So I got to go to a couple of the matches, met up with my brother and some of his crew, because the tickets were raised quite significantly for this World Cup. Some of his crew decided, a lot of his crew decided not to come. And so some of them actually went to Mexico and stayed over there for a little bit. We met up with some of them in between the first and the second matches. I went to the first match in Dallas against Croatia, probably the stiffest competition that was in the group that England was in. England prevailed, won 4-2, really good match. And then I got to go to a second match took my son. We went to Atlanta. We just drove up. Obviously, it's only about a 4 or 5 hour drive from here. And got them to see them play DR Congo, which, interestingly enough, was the team that knocked Jamaica out from making it to the final. And I had roots in Jamaica, and we were shocked. We were very downtrodden that Jamaica did not make the World Cup, because if you look at the CONCACAF, which is the conference that the U.S. is in, and Canada is in, and Mexico is in, those are the three best teams in the CONCACAF. And they, you know, when you host a World Cup, you don't have to qualify. So Jamaica had probably the best chance of qualifying in this World Cup of ever, and they were knocked out by Curacao and DR Congo. So that was a bit disappointing. We didn't get a chance to see Jamaica, but yeah, the whole thing was great. There've been some really inspiring stories that I love. Being a journalist, I love the stories that come out of the World Cup, and there've just been some really good ones out of this one, and it's just been a joy up until yesterday.
2: Yes.
4: When England lost in very disappointing fashion.
2: Yeah, so Keith, you want to jump in here and get into the conversation with Reggie? Reggie, let me tell you, Keith, Keith is called a question man, okay?
4: Oh, no. I'm in trouble now.
3: Not at all. And, just kind of keeping track, right? We've noticed, the fans from the UK and the other European countries have literally come over here and at times seem like they've taken over. Like, how do you kind of explain that difference as far as just atmosphere and the vibe from when the fans came over here versus when they've played in other games and in other events and activities?
4: Well, I mean, it's just... it's just a phenomenon, really. And the thing is that I've been somewhat involved in some of the U.S. sports as I've been here in this country for several decades. And you know, I went to the University of Florida. I've gone to professional games. I've gone to college games. You know, it's a different vibe. I don't know if I can really kind of explain it, but there are teams that their fans, it doesn't matter. It doesn't matter where their team is going to play. Like fans, they're just going to go. Like Mexico, I think, is probably the nation that I think of the fans that they'll literally go anywhere. If their team was, was playing on, in Timbuktu, like Mexico fans would be there. It just doesn't matter. And I got a chance to hang out with some Mexico fans when I traveled up to the 2015. I think it was the Gold Cup in Philadelphia to watch Jamaica play Mexico. Unfortunately, Jamaica lost that match in the final. But we got a chance to just hang out with some Mexico fans, and they're fantastic. In fact, the England fans, when England played in Mexico, my brother was there. I watched lots of many posts from Mexico, and it was like a love fest. And the great thing about it is when England beat Mexico, and Mexico, it was very disheartening for them to lose in that match, but they connected. So the Mexico fans were so gracious, and England fans were posting about how they were just being so genuine and so warm and friendly after the match, after being beaten, that the English FA now is talking about inviting Mexico to play at Wembley sometime in the next few months. Because of that connection. So, I think that the World Cup is all about connections. It's all about, the fans, from different countries coming together and just celebrating their love of, football, but also it's also a love of life. It's just, celebration and joy. And that's the one word I would use to sum up what the World Cup is all about. It's all about joy. And there's so many stories that I've been reading about that just exemplify that, and I'm just happy to be a part of it, really.
2: Yeah. Go ahead, Keith.
5: Absolutely, and just kind of, as you mentioned, the joy and the pride, and it was interesting, just the chants. Could you just kind of speak to how the chants play in? Obviously, as Tallahassee people, we understand the power of a chant and how it, affects a game, but can you just, and not going into detail about what some of the chants are saying, because some are quite cheeky or hilarious.
4: Speak
5: about how they influence the game.
4: Well, yeah, and many of them, there are many chants that are made up, but they don't go anywhere. And the thing is that the thing that's different about in the U.S. Is that when you travel, because the country's so large, and because we really don't have the infrastructure that they have in Europe, as far as like traveling. So when you travel to like away games, a lot of times these chants will come up during travels to away games, because fans will travel in packs, and they'll travel in the transportation. Everyone on trains and coaches and things like that, and those are kind of the incubators of where these chants originate. And over here, it's not really the same kind of thing, because when you're traveling, you don't really travel. You might be traveling with three or four people. You don't really travel in the same kind of way. So I don't think that you have the ability to be able to have the atmosphere to spontaneously come up with these chants that just they take off, and the next you're seeing them in a stadium with hundreds or thousands of other fans, and it's quite extraordinary. At the end of the match, the World Cup match, they have there's an Oasis song that was kind of adopted as the song, and what would happen is the team would come down to the end of the pitch, and they would play it on the overhead, and and everyone would start singing the song. It's not like a chant, it's an actual song, but it's one of the ways that, you know, it's uniting. And you could see many of the pictures of the England team I even saw a social media post, like one of the players said to another one, like, did you know this song? But they're just like lapping it up. They loved it. It was so inspirational. But as far as the chants go, yeah, there are some really cheeky ones. And there was a really interesting story when we were in Atlanta, because some of the England fans went to one of the Atlanta Braves games after the Congo match, and they adopted one of the players that was closest to them. I think it was Michael Harris, the second, who was an outfielder, and they just came up with a chance, and essentially they just introduced his name and substituted it into some of the chants that they had, and by the end of the match, he was like exchanging a shirt with them, and he was, you know, posting social media post, and it was just like something that he was just really excited about. There's just like over 100 or so English fans that just, you know, showed him some love out of the blue, and it was just so random, and that kind of went viral as well. So the chants are really a unique part of the name. And some of the chants are a little bit racy, where you're making fun of the other team, and sometimes, interestingly enough, some of the chants where the teams are making fun of their own team. You know, you're talking about how bad their team is, and it's just, you know, one of the ways for fans to have fun, spread the joy during the match when you know, you have to kind of search for it wherever you can, because it's so difficult in the moment.
2: All right, Reggie, appreciate that one, because it explains a lot as to how these fans can just keep a stadium really loud from start, even before the start to finish. So let me ask you this. When you came to this country, did you play the game?
4: Oh, yeah, absolutely. I played in high school. I played for a couple of years, and at some point, and I played intramural when I was in university, and I played a little bit outside of that, but I was disconnected from the sport for quite some time. And you know, one of the things that I think is interesting about the rise of the sport, I refuse to call it soccer. For me, if anything else, I'll call it English football. How about that? But I think the rise of English football in this country, because now it is the third most popular sport. I had seen a study that's something about the research that showed it's the third most popular sport behind American football and basketball. Mm-hmm. It surpassed baseball now, supposedly, in some credible. I don't remember exactly where I saw that. I saw a couple of different places, though, but I think the rise of that has to do with technology, because one of the things that my brother always used to joke about, tongue-in-cheek, is that when he would come and visit us, we moved to the States, and he'd want to try and keep up with his favorite team, Brentford, he would have to wait a couple of days for it to actually show up in the paper. Like, if, you know, there was no internet, there was no way for him to find out. And if his team actually didn't play in the Premier League, they didn't play in the first tier, like as they do now, they played in, you know, the second or the third or the fourth tier. They kind of bounced between the second and the fourth tier for probably about 60-ish years. Actually, since the 40s, so it actually went longer than that. Mm-hmm. But now, you know, it's actually, ironically, it's easier for me to watch Premier League sports, football, here in the US than it is over in the UK. And it's cheaper as well, because I can, you know, I can watch it on my phone, I can watch it on my tablet, I can watch every Premier League match. I can watch, if I'm out and I'm watching and a match is on, I might have it on in my car as I'm driving. Because I don't want to watch it while I drive, but that would be on, and I would just be listening to it in my car, because it's that accessible now. as opposed to, you know, 30 or 40 years ago, you could never do that.
2: Yeah. Folks, the voice you're hearing is that of Reggie Grant, a super English football fan who refuses to call it soccer, but that's how we know it, and we're all enjoying the World Cup, and Reggie's here with us sharing his family story because he's been where a lot of us wish we could have been, looking at some of these games live with his family and enjoying what essentially was a family reunion. Reggie, we are so glad that you're here. So, Keith, I'm going to let you back in here, but I need to ask this one question. Reggie, how much, as you're talking about accessibility and just being able to see the sport, what kind of impression you think this World Cup is making on the United States, Canada, and Mexico, or more specifically the United States, in terms of how this sport is going to grow now?
4: I think with the stories that have come out of it and how it's really been infectious, going places, seeing so many people who are out and excited about it, not necessarily just going to the matches, but going to places where fans are congregating. When I was in Nashville, I went to the Dallas match. A couple of days after that, we watched the U.S. Play in Centennial Park in the middle of downtown Nashville. There must have been about 1,000 or more fans in the middle of this park, watching this outdoor viewing. And the only reason why we didn't stay any longer was because it was so hot. We needed to get inside. Those people, they weren't going to the matches. They were just caught up in the fever of the World Cup, and I think that has spread quite infectiously. And I think that is going to continue, and that people are going to be interested in, you know, maybe some of the local. And the thing is that, you know, English football, soccer, whatever you want to call it, on the low levels, I mean, so many young people play it, right? But then at some point, they get diverted away. They're playing, you know, football, they're playing basketball, they're playing baseball. And I felt in the U.S., that's one of the things that is been trying to be figured out is, you know, can we get ourselves a team that can compete on the world stage? I don't think it's because we don't have the athletes to do it. I just think that those athletes are doing other things. And also, it's so expensive in this country. I mean, it's kind of a pay-to-play system that's set up. And you need to be able to get to some of the, you know, the younger people, players who don't have the money in their family to be able to pay to play. And so you can develop those skills and do it over a long time, whether you're doing rapid ball or whatever it is that you're doing, because the U.S. has the talent in this country. If you have Cape Verde that has, you know, 500,000 people, and that country can compete with Spain, with the team that's going to be playing for the you know, World Cup final in a couple of days, and draw 0-0, like the only team that was, like, literally the only team that Spain hasn't beaten, this whole time, and this small country of Cape Verde that captured everyone's attention with how well they did and for the resources that they have. I mean, you know, this country is going to do something to its talent to play on the world stage.
2: All right, Keith, your nap is over. Come on back in.
5: Absolutely, and I agree. I mean, it's very obvious the best players in the nation, I mean, are in America, are playing American football. I mean, Antonio Cromartie, I remember playing football with him, and, you know, we see the kind of athlete he became, but in other countries, the Antonio Cromarties and the Kaphonso Thorpes and, you know, whatever else athlete, you know, Ernie Sims of the world, are not playing American football. They're playing you know, English football or soccer. So I think that has a part to play there. But we also see that England's in the third place game against a country that you have a long history against in France. Can you just kind of speak about that rivalry and kind of like, because for Americans, we don't get it. You know, we, you know, for the history buffs, we get like, okay, they have a military history and multiple ways they're connected, but we don't quite get the relationship between the English and the French.
4: Yeah, I know. It's complicated because, you know, with the wars and everything like that, I mean, you know, some of them. But from a competitive standpoint, you know, there is that rivalry from across the English Channel, and I think it's going to be one of the things about the match that I'm not quite sure is because France went down quite spectacularly against Spain. I don't think there are many people who were expecting France to get beaten by Spain in the way that Spain beat France a few days ago. And then England, you know, my son, I was driving him today, and he said that he had tuned in a really good minute of the England match and saw that they were winning 1-0 over Argentina, and he texted his brother and said, hey, looks like England's going to win this thing, huh? And then we saw what happened with that. So tomorrow, what's going to happen tomorrow is going to be interesting, because I don't know if either team is... how much interest that they have in the third place match. I mean, I've seen lots of social media posts about how useless the third place match is, and I don't know how seriously either team is going to be taking it, because one of the other aspects of this as well is that, you know, the, you know, many seasons, like the Premier League season is like 4 weeks away, and so, you know, no player wants to go into a game that means not as much as you would like it to mean, and then for something bad to happen, as far as injuries or anything like that. So I don't know if these players are going to be going full tilt like they would be in the World Cup final, or if, you know, the English and the French are going to be, you know, toe-to-toe and, you know, like they would in a normal match. I don't know exactly how, you know, the English and the French, yeah, they have that complicated relationship. And again, you want to, you know, protect yourself. So I just don't know if tomorrow, you know, Saturday's match, it's going to mean very much in terms of, you know, the outcome and the output from the players themselves. So, you know, it's left to be seen.
2: Reggie, I beg to differ. I think this final match is going to be on fire. I think it's going to be a very physical match. I mean, just because of the history these two teams have as far as the World Cup goes. And I think Argentina, if you look at the last game they played, I don't know how else to say it. They play a dirty bird kind of football, okay? Mm-hmm. And they're not going to allow Spain to play clean. So it's going to turn into a physical match, regardless to the fact that within a month or so, they all get into their regular seasons. We're going to see something very physical. And
4: I think it's going to be a knockdown, drag out, Argentina, Spain. But I mean, the third place match, I just don't know if that's going to be, it might just be kickabouts. It could be just like a regular, match that you might have down at your local park. I just don't know if there's going to be that much intensity to the third place match, because you have a lot potentially to lose.
2: Yeah.
4: Well, not so much to gain.
2: I got you on that third place match, yes. Keith, come on back in here and let's start closing this thing down with Reggie.
5: Absolutely. And so we have a finish with Argentina versus Spain, which, you know, again, another it's interesting, you know, Messi versus, you know, everything that Spain has going on. Could you just give us a little projection about that for the person who may be a soccer novice, the World Cup final, like, what are we looking for? What are the big to-dos about this game?
4: So Spain is really scary in a silent kind of deadlock kind of way. So Spain, they had a couple of draws in their progression to the final. But what I care about, one of their six matches, right, which is phenomenal, which is absolutely amazing, right? So they are very difficult to break down. And so Argentina is very flamboyant. They love to, they love to have the lots of passes. They have the, Messi, he's a great scorer, but against England, what he did is two assists. I mean, he can just put it, ball on a plate, a single one. Right. So I think that what's going to happen, and I really think that the Spurs are going to not put their go down. I think it's going to be France, and France. I mean, we weren't expecting that France was out in the World Cup. They went down one goal. They tried what they got, but they done very little defensively. In Spain. I don't think Argentina is going to be the same one because England was able to stifle Argentina for probably 60 minutes, I think, was when the reason that England was lost, a lot of people are saying, and I believe that that's the case because this is what I saw, is that they wanted to shout. They wanted to stop playing everything else. They were done so well for 60 minutes, and everyone was like, well, what are you doing? You take off like all of your offensive players and put them on the defense, and you're just binding Argentina to just put a goal with crosses and shots, and it was the undoing. So I don't see Spain doing that. Spain didn't do that. They kept on attacking because they know that keeping the ball is the best way to keep your opponent from scoring on you, and they were relentless. So I don't see Argentina winning this match, because I think that Spain understands how to undo Argentina, where they rather just keep the ball, and we have they're just really fast. I think that the speed that Spain has is not matched. And they're just so technically good, and I see probably as many as 2-3-0. I see Spain winning the final.
2: All right, Reggie, we're going to have to leave it here. And that's a good note to leave it on, your prediction. Thanks so much for sharing your personal World Cup story. Been a blast, and I'm pumped about finals on Sunday in New Jersey. Again, thanks for joining us on the show today. Thank you so much, Reggie.
4: Yeah, thanks so much. I appreciate it. I'll be down in Miami for the weekend. I'm going to go to the third place game to hang out with my brother for a day or two, and I'll be back this week, Sunday.
2: All right, great. So, Keith, how about that conversation? Awesome one, wasn't it? I truly enjoyed it. So, let's keep moving here real quickly and mention that we've got Coach Mike Harrison coming up to talk with us about the Babe Ruth team that's in the postseason. And so, let's join that conversation as Coach talk about the 13s and 14-year-old. All right, so we're going to be talking some youth baseball in round one at this point. Hanging on with me is Coach Mike Harrison, who's 13-year-old. Just keep on rolling. And he's got news about the 14s, too. And Coach, welcome back to round one. Let's talk some youth baseball. I always get excited every summer when you guys do this.
6: I greatly appreciate that. You're such a big supporter of our league, and we tremendously appreciate that. We got started off good today in the Southeast Regional. We beat Lutz, Florida, 6-4. Once again, our cardiac kids had to rally back for the third straight game. We were down in the sixth inning and rallied back to win. And very proud of them. Guys pitched real well. We got some timely hits. Lutz is a very good team, and we were fortunate enough to figure out a way to win.
2: Yeah. Tell us about the 14th coach.
6: 14-year-olds, they beat Giles County, Tennessee today 10-2. It was 2-2 going into the fifth inning, and they broke it open and ended up winning 10-2.
2: Coach, you know, you're calling Tennessee. I forgot that we're talking about the Southeast Regional, right?
6: Yes, sir. Southeast Regional. Babe Ruth Baseball Southeast Regional. We're both playing in Ocala at a great complex, and they've done a great job putting on this tournament.
2: All right, so tell us what's in store for the winner, how much you got to go to get to that point.
6: We win two more games. We will punch our ticket to Jamestown, New York for the 20th World Series that Jamestown, New York has hosted. Mm. They do a great job. That's where we were last year when we were fortunate enough to win it. The 14-year-olds, they've got a little longer track. They got to win three more games, and they will go to Eagle Pass, Texas for the 14-year-old World Series.
2: Okay. So, Coach, let's talk about, we do this every time we talk about these kids. You call them the cardiac kids. What is it? What's the juice? What's the mojo? What's the thing?
6: It's like they just kind of sit there, and you're a boxing guy. They kind of jab, jab, jab, jab, and they wait for that one opening, and they land the body. They land the ultimate knockout shot. It's like they just kind of keep punching the opponent to the point where, okay, this is where I can knock him out. And boom, they finish it. They hold it tight, hold it tight, hold it tight, and we figure out a way to win at the end. And again, this is, you know, third straight time we've done this. And these young men are going, they're going to give me a bunch of gray hair before the summer's over with. But they're tough competitors. Obviously, they know how to win because they figure out a way to win every time.
2: Okay, Coach, so who are these kids? Tell us about these kids. And how many of them you got make up the team?
6: I got 13 players on my 13-year-old team. We've got kids from four or five different high schools around Tallahassee. Thank goodness they've known each other for a long time. Most of them play on the six-tool team that Brian Henry, the head coach of TSC, has. And so these young men know each other very well. So when we get them, we don't have to recreate the wheel. We can put them on the field, get some practice in with them, and go play some games.
2: Yeah. Well, see, Coach, that brings me to my next question. How do you get these kids? Okay, so everybody playing a regular season, you pick an all-star team, they come from everywhere. How do they mesh? I mean, in your view, this team, did it mesh faster, take more time than the previous one? How did they get to this point?
6: It's taken a little bit longer. We had some crazy family trips that people had planned already to Alaska and to Texas and all to Missouri. So we haven't really been all together for a bunch of practices. So mm-hmm. It's taken us a little bit longer for this team to mesh than it has in the past. When you have everybody at practice, you get used to each other more often. Thank goodness a lot of this group has played together for years. So we mix in a couple extra pieces, and then we can make it work good. But it has taken a little bit longer with this group just because we weren't all together all the time. So we weren't able to get used to each other every day.

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1: Shortstop with Alex McGee from Lincoln, who is it's in the two-hole for us. Third base was Grayson Goki from McClay. He had a tremendous game defensively today and had the game-winning hit. Mm. Right field was Cole Miller from Lincoln, who ended up coming in middle relief and did great. And then Ben Campbell went into his position and from Leon in right field. Center field was Gabe Harper from Lincoln, our leadoff guy. Left field was Makai Harris from Lincoln. And tomorrow on the bench will be tomorrow's starting pitcher, Jack Wilson from Childs, Evan House from Leon, Owen Moore from Lincoln as well.
2: All right, Coach.
1: We got 13 players.
2: Talking about pitching, how is your bullpen? How are these guys pretty strong? You got more lefties or righties, all lefties, all righties. How is the breakdown of these your pitching staff?
1: We've got nine guys that we feel very comfortable with, six righties and three lefties. And anywhere in any stage of baseball, especially at the youth level, left-handers are a piece of gold.
2: Yep.
1: So we are very, very fortunate to have three left-handed pitchers, Jack Wilson, who will start tomorrow, Gabe Harper, who will most likely start on Friday, and Evan House, who has thrown some great middle relief innings for us. So we're very fortunate to have three strong left-handed pitchers.
2: So, Coach, are you saying a lot of most of these kids are two-way players? They play a position player and they pitch?
1: Have to, yes, sir. At this age level, when you're limited the amount of players you can have on the All-Star team. So when you're a two-way player, it is extremely valuable.
2: Yeah.
1: Yes, sir. We got eight pitchers, so absolutely. Most all of them are two-way players.
2: Mm. What kind of comfort does that give you?
1: A lot of comfort. Because to be a two-way player, you've got to be a really good competitor. Because you've got to compete every pitch, every at bat. You just don't sit there and play every fifth day. So these guys, and it gets them on the field. So they've taken ground balls. They've been on the dirt, only been on the bases. So when they get on the mound to pitch, they're not like awestruck like the first time they've been in the game.
2: Yeah. So you play Thursday, Friday, and Saturday. What's the breakdown here?
1: Well, play Thursday and play Friday. The championship game is at 6 p.m. on Friday. So it'll wrap up for us on Friday. Bruce goes to the 14-year-olds go till Saturday.
2: Yeah. Now, Coach, this is, most of these tournaments you have a double elimination. Is this a single elimination kind of thing? You lose and you go home?
1: No, sir. These are pool plays, actually. Pool play, and then the top two teams will advance out to a single elimination championship game.
2: Oh.
1: Both of these are, 13s and 14s are pool play.
2: So are you likely to play two games on Thursday, then?
1: Friday.
2: Friday.
1: One tomorrow and two Friday.
2: Mm-hmm. Okay. All right, Coach, listen, I want to wish you guys a whole lot of luck and look forward to hearing the news that you guys are heading to New York to defend
1: this
2: 13 championships. And folks need to know, those guys who won the championship last year are the ones that are trying to win the 14th championship, right?
1: Yep.
2: So you got
1: very
2: a
1: proud
2: whole,
1: of, yes, sir.
2: You
1: yep.
2: got a
1: Jay
2: whole,
1: Washington play today.
2: You got a whole new lineup going at it this year, with a different kind of mojo that probably going to give you the same result. Coach, thank you so much. Appreciate you joining me on round one and looking forward to hearing the report about you guys going on to the World Series.
1: Sounds good. I look forward to talking to you next week, and thank you again for your tremendous support for our program.
2: No worries. I enjoy doing this, Coach. Talk with you soon.
1: Thanks. Yes, sir.
2: Bye. All right, Keith, with that, I think we're going to have to leave this thing here. We got a few seconds, but I don't know how much we're going to be able to get into. Let me just ask you, did you enjoy the Major League Baseball All-Star game?
3: The parts I got, of course I enjoyed. I mean, they're Tampa Bay Rays all over the place.
2: You think they had to do something with the American League winning this thing for the first time in, what, 4 or 5 years?
3: I wouldn't put it past my favorite team.
2: All right, Keith, we're going to have to leave it here. It's time for us to start shutting the doors and the windows and heading up on the interstate.

0: Listen, I wanted to talk about a little bit more, but we had to keep that World Cup story going with Reggie. We don't get a guest like that every day. So thanks again, Reggie. Thank you, Keith, for being here another week. Thanks, folks, for listening to us on Hallelujah 95.3. We look forward to doing it again next time. And till then, we are out.
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1: And Tracy the Professor.
0: All here for you, man. Can't wait to get to this episode. Can't wait to get to some of the things that we want to talk to you about. But before we do that, we need to check in with the Reverb Live Crew. So, Tracy the Professor, what's going on with you?
1: What's good, DJ Rain? What's good, Reverb Live family? You know what? This is a really hot month of the year. But this week is also the birthday of one of the coolest men on this side of heaven, and that is DJ Rain. DJ Rain's birthday is this week, and we want to just give him a shout out from the Reverb Live crew. Happy birthday, boss man.
0: Hey, appreciate it.
1: Any plans?
0: I have no plans. I was telling people in this chat, like, I have no plans for today. We'll see where the Lord take me. He could take me to IHOP. He could take me to Burger King. Could take me to Firehouse. Could take me to the golf range and hit a couple balls. Or he could take me to the basketball court, shoot some hoops or something, man. But I don't know.
1: I was getting a little concerned at first. I was like, wait, so the Lord gonna take you somewhere, but it's gonna be dealing with food? Because every place you named at first was food.
0: But you usually what people do on their birthday is they treat themselves to like a nice dinner. I used to, when I was single, I used to treat myself to a steak dinner. I remember that clearly when I was in college.
1: Steak.
0: A big steak dinner. That was my thing.
1: No oxtails, goat, nothing. Mm-mm. Just steak.
0: Nothing island, nothing Caribbean. This is big old juicy steak. But when I got married, I stopped doing it. Because I'm like, man, I got to buy two steaks? Nah, I ain't going to do that.
1: Well, you know, your wife probably took care of you.
0: She started making the plans for me to do stuff. So
1: that's what it's about. I love it.
0: Yeah. Speaking about wife, so my wife is away on a business trip. She's big into the entrepreneurial space, and so she went to some entrepreneurial conference up in D.C. I had to be a stay-at-home dad to these three kids, so everything is on me. So in the morning time, I'm trying to figure out life. And hey, man, you got your snack? Did you put on deodorant? Did you brush your teeth? I don't even think they got the hair comb. No, they didn't get the hair comb today. I missed something. But my wife calls me. I'm telling you the truth. Yo, moms are amazing. I missed something. I don't know how they do it, but they think of everything. So my wife calls and was like, she's calling. She called my phone and I didn't pick up because I don't even have my phone on me like that all the time. She calls my son's phone because I'm in there trying to get them straight. Everybody's in the same room. I'm giving out orders. You do this. You know, don't wear those shoes. Put on these. Don't take off that shoe. Put on deodorant. I'm busting at these kids. Trying to get my life right in the morning time. She calls his phone. I pick up. And then she says, oh, hey, honey. Did you do this? Did you do that? Did you give Raya her $10 for a field trip? I said, yeah. And I'm taking shortcuts today. I ain't cooking nothing. If they don't make it for themselves, they ain't going to eat it. If they don't make a snack, they not going to get a snack. Shortcutting everything because I'm by myself. And then I'm like, all right, we got to go. So she says, all right, well, just want to check on the kids, make sure everything okay, make sure you got, don't forget this. And all right, hangs the phone by. Mind you, it's my birthday. I'm not a big birthday guy. Like, oh, man, we're going to tear the town up on my birthday. I want everybody to send me birthday wishes. I'm not into it like that. I don't even want all the praises like that. But when she hung up the phone and she didn't say, all right, sweetie, I just want to tell you happy birthday. I felt some type of ways. She didn't tell me happy birthday. I felt a little
1: I thought you didn't care.
0: That's what I thought. I said, bro, I thought you ain't care. but I want birthdays from some people, like from my mom, from like, you know, my best friends, my man group, from my wife. And inside I was like, I'm not your friend no more. I was really hurt like a little kid. But later on she called and was like, you know, sweetie, I forgot to tell you happy birthday. I'm just so busy at this conference. I had called you to tell you that, but you picked up on Neil's phone and da da da. But anyway, she did call and she did say, happy birthday. What are your plans? What are you gonna do? Sorry I couldn't be there. So there you go.
1: She made it up. Well, happy birthday and Father's Day at the same time, because clearly you having a Father's Day month all by yourself.
0: Yeah.
1: You having a single parent week.
0: single parent week.
1: And you having
0: man,
1: an assist by phone call.
0: Right. However help I can get it, I'll get it, man. I'll get it. People, we hope you have a great show today. And you know, and I got some birthday news I'm going to share with you when we come back as well, too. I've been holding on to this idea for the past 2 years, and I'm ready to unleash it to our Reverb Live family. And to our listeners. So, hey, so y'all sit there. I got some big news coming up for you. Don't go anywhere. 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
1: And Tracy the Professor.
0: Can't wait to get to this episode. I left you guys with the cliffhanger. I've been holding on to this idea for about 2 years. I've been wanting to do it, just haven't pulled the trigger. But I think I'm going to do it. And it is my birthday week. We have a person here in our city that's been doing this for about, I don't know, maybe 10, 15 years. He's a popular DJ here. He got so popular that he started DJing for like stars and celebrities. Tracy, you may know him. You remember this guy named DJ Demp?
1: Yeah, I know Demp, DJ Demp.
0: And the whole city goes to his event. Like when he has his birthday party, he has a DJ. He doesn't have a DJ Demp day. He has a DJ Demp week. The whole mm-hmm. week, he flies in artists, flies in superstars, flies in all these notable people, and they just party the whole entire week. And he calls it DJ Demp week. I want to have, and I'm getting this idea from that. I want to have a DJ Rain weekend to celebrate my 50th birthday party. Again, I'm turning 49 this year. So next year, I want to do this.
1: Oh, that's going to be real lit.
0: Yo, but it's going to take a whole year.
1: You got some DJs in mind that you want?
0: I got a couple female DJs that I want to put on, that I want to put on the list. You know what I'm saying? You know, I ain't going to put it out there yet. But Trace, of course, you're that female
1: DJ. I was about to say, just female DJs? You don't have no other folks? I know you know a lot of people.
0: No, yeah, I want to have a bunch of DJs.
1: When we went to, where did we go to? The Stellar Awards, and we connected with some folks there.
0: Oh, yeah, you're right, yeah. I want to have some DJs from Atlanta come in. I want to have some local Atlanta DJs, like DJ Fire, DJ Dean, DJ Stone. I call him the architect because he has an architectural degree. But I want to have him come in, and I don't want to have a week of events because that's too much, and I'm 50. I don't want to party all week.
1: Boy, bye.
0: I want to party for the weekend. Like, I want to have a DJ Rain weekend, but it's not really to celebrate me, but it's really to bring the church community together. Mm-hmm. Like, I want to invite all the churches. The churches, we're going to have like a kickball tournament, basketball tournament. Let me see. I don't want to have no singing competition or cards competition. I don't know. Whatever. But I want the churches to come together to fellowship on that weekend. I'm going to have a big, big cookout. Tracy, you know we gotta have a house party. Gotta have a house party.
1: For sure.
0: House parties are my vibes. And then we all go to church on Sunday. And then we all go to church on Sunday. Of course. So y'all look out for it. DJ Rain weekend going down next year, 2027, to celebrate 50 years. And then to celebrate 50 years. And I don't know, Tracy, it may be a yearly thing. Let's see what the turnout comes. Let's see if I get some sponsors to come in. I don't know. I gotta get a committee together to actually do this.
1: Yeah, that sounds lit. Now, I'll be there. I'll come turn up, Lord willing.
0: You're part of it, Tracy. You're on the committee. I forgot to tell you.
1: We got to bring back all the Reverb Live show hosts.
0: Oh, I didn't think about
1: that. The rest
0: of the
1: crew.
0: Right. Yeah. That's dope. All right, so y'all put that in your pocket. DJ Rain weekend going on next year, 2027. Next June. That's right, next June. But it's still... You know, it's still going to be around the Father's Day thing. Still going to be around people. Still going to be around my birthday. But I don't want to leave this Father's Day thing, Tracy. There's a lot of stories that happen around Father's Day that we want to get to. There's this stepdad story. Tracy, lead us into this. Tell us about this stepdad story.
1: Well, apparently I was watching it's one of those conversations, tonight's conversations kind of podcast platform. And this guy, he said, you know what? I don't have a question. I just wanted to come up here and just use this opportunity as a time to give my dad a shout out. And yes, my dad is here. And so my dad, he showed his dad on the screen. Mm-hmm. And then he said, I want to say that he's always been there. He's been a good guy. He's learned a lot from him and all of those kind of things. Just sharing a whole bunch of accolades to this guy.
0: But now, this wasn't his dad, like his biological father.
1: But it's not his biological father. He's just a dad who's just been a dad who's been there for him.
0: Stepdad, yeah.
1: A stepdad. And he told his dad to come up and say, hey, I have something for you. Gave him some papers and said his last name he is no longer a Jones, but he has changed. Now has changed his last name to his stepdad's last name.
0: Oh,
1: and I thought that was so cool. The men on there were crying.
0: Yeah.
1: The men on there were tearing up. I was just curious. I thought that was a beautiful thing. It's very heartfelt, and I felt it in my heart, right?
0: I did.
1: But I wonder what does that do for men when men say, when a boy or a child, any child, a guy or a female says, a daughter says, you know, I don't want my biological father's last mm-hmm. name. I want your last name.
0: Wow.
1: And they go through all the rigmarole and mm-hmm. they change it.
0: To legally change it.
1: To yeah. legally change their name to their father's stepfather's name. I'm wondering, what does that do for a man? So I felt the tinglies in my heart, but I'm not a man. So I saw some of the men on there crying, and men always try to be all tough and hard. So that's why I'm like, you know what? What does that do for men?
0: You know what it was for me? Because, like, a little bit further on into that story, he actually explained that he has all daughters. Like, the stepdad had all daughters.
1: He
0: doesn't have a son. So when his daughters get married, guess what? His name goes away.
1: Mm.
0: So now he's taking on his stepdad's last name. Now he has someone to bear his name and carry on his legacy. Carry on... you know, his namesake. But I think about there's two God kids that I have, Perry and Janai.
1: Mm-hmm.
0: They have a biological father, of course, but their biological father is not in their life. Like it's just not there. That relationship has been damaged for a long, long time. And if they were to come to me and said, you know what, Mr. Rain, here's the paperwork to make, we're going to take your last name. And granted, I have my own family, but we have been in their family for a long time, since they were little kids, since they were five. They're mm-hmm. they're adults now. They're like 20 something years old. One's a nurse, back in school to get her to get her higher degree in that. Son, the younger brother, Perry, he's playing football. This is his last year. He's trying to get into the league next year. So if they were to come to me and say that, that means that all the years that I have been there for them, with them, the times when they didn't have, I had to make up the difference. When they need to be picked up, I picked them up. When their car was broken down, I came out to go fix the car. When they had to be taken somewhere, I was the one to take them. When they had problems in school, you know, I was there for them. Like, all the things that I've done for them amounted to, now I want to take on your name and be up under your covering, be up under your legacy, be up under your lineage. That says a lot. That says that they paid attention to the things that I was saying to them. They paid attention to all the sacrifices that I've made. And this is how they're going to repay me, by subjecting themselves under me and just by aligning themselves with me and my last name. So that's a lot.
1: Would you cry?
0: Oh, yeah. On sight. Like, I think it made me cry to see that dude cry, because I felt it in him. I felt, and he didn't even, you know, the dad didn't even ask for that.
1: Mm-mm, he was just there to be there and support, and just, he didn't care. He you could tell, you could look at him and just, like, he wasn't looking for it, he wasn't expecting it, but
0: yeah,
1: it touched him in a whole different way.
0: Yeah.
1: I thought it was a beautiful thing.
0: Beautiful story, beautiful
1: man,
0: story.
1: Shout out to all the fathers who do stand up and who are there,
0: mm-hmm.
1: who step in and you know, show people how to be dads, or show men how to be men,
0: mm-hmm.
1: and especially mm-hmm. those who lead them the right way. Not the ones who trying to take them down the wrong path and forget that lady, forget that, you know, we're going to mistreat women, blah, blah, blah. No. We're talking about the good dads who show them how to pick up the trash, how to wash the cars with excellence,
0: mm-hmm.
1: how
0: mm-hmm.
1: to have manners. How to fix their clothes, pull up your pants, take them to go get haircuts, who have conversations with them. Like, why did you have such an angry reaction to that situation? Bro, you got to change your attitude. You know, men who have straight up hard conversations with men, with other young men growing up.
0: Yeah.
1: Shout out to all of those guys.
0: Yeah.
1: Just stand in there. And I know sometimes, guys, you may feel that it's hard, it's difficult to do these things, because I'm not going to lie, this generation and some of the generations and some of the other cultures, it makes things seem difficult. Like, you can't bring up hard issues or you can't challenge the young boys, but you do it. Do it and stay consistent with it, even when it seems hard. And it'll pay off. I'm not saying that somebody's going to change your last name, their last name to yours, but what you do and your efforts all have an eternal impact.
0: Yeah,
1: I mean, think
0: counts.
1: About it. Jesus, Joseph's dad, I mean, Jesus' dad was Joseph. It wasn't his technical biological father. It was the father that God sent his son to be raised up under. So we have an example in scriptures on a good guy being raised.
0: Mm-hmm.
1: Of course, God. Of course, Jesus was God, but you know, you have fathers who stand in the gap,
0: yeah.
1: Gap for their sons, for these men.
0: Yeah, yeah, there's men that stand in the gap. Whether you're a father figure, whether you are an uncle, whether you're a cousin,
1: mm-hmm.
0: They're just men that fill that gap, that fill that void. And give that direction. Even if you don't give them per se money, that's fine. You give them your time. You show them how to hold a drill, how to change a tire,
1: mm-hmm.
0: how to fix a car, how to cut the grass, like little stuff like that. That's what mm-hmm. men's supposed to do. Men's supposed to cut grass. Men's supposed to be able to fix stuff. You know. So shouts out to all those guys out there that are filling the gap all over.
1: Yeah, and they fill in the gap, not just to guys, but they fill in the gap sometimes to girls too.
0: For girls too,
1: to
0: yes,
1: young daughters
0: yes.
1: too, to show them how to be, show them that they can be safe around mm-hmm. them as
0: and
1: men.
0: What love
1: that's
0: is,
1: good.
0: What good love is.
1: Yes,
0: yeah.
1: And not being taken advantage of or abused
0: mm-hmm.
1: or mistreated in any way.
0: Yeah.
1: So shout out to all of the fathers out there. Shout out to all of the dads, stepdads, uncles, cousins, goddaddy.
0: Yeah. Yeah.
1: Papas, grandpas.
0: Yeah. I love it. Pop, pop.
1: Shout out to all of those. Coaches and all.
0: Yes, coaches as well, too. Coaches, teachers out there. Yeah, professionals. Yeah, I like that. I like that. Even, Tracy, we'd be remiss if we didn't say this, to youth pastors. Because a lot of youth pastors out there and a lot of pastors out there have to step up a whole lot of times, man. I know ours does. Our youth pastors have done that to a lot of the young men. That go to our church. All right, hey, we're going to take a quick break and come back. We got some more stuff to get to. It's the Reverb Live Show with DJ Rain.
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3: And Tracy the Professor.
2: Hey, I don't want to call this a Father's Day show, but we've been talking a lot about Father's Day and birthdays. So this one kind of hits home. There's a story out there, and I don't know if you remember this young man, Romeo. He was a big time artist back in the day. Actually, he wasn't even Romeo. Was it Little Romeo?
3: Yeah, Little Romeo.
2: Little Romeo. Y'all know Little Romeo. I don't know. I forgot what song he sings, but he's Master P's son, right?
3: Mm-hmm.
2: And something happened to him, and he used this to commemorate Father's Day. Tracy, give us a little bit more about that story.
3: Well, he went and got baptized, and his daughter was there, and I think she wanted to be in there with her daddy. So they went and got baptized together. So his little daughter came over and got in the baptismal pool and got baptized with her dad, Romeo. Romeo Miller.
2: Romeo Miller, that's right. And shout out to Romeo for actually doing that, taking a step of faith publicly to going out and getting baptized. Shouts out to that. And I guess shouts out to the little girl who wanted to get baptized with her dad.
3: Yeah. Now, I'm not going to lie. She's a little girl, so she's going to have to get baptized again when she give her life to Christ. But, hey, it's nothing wrong with training a child up in the way that they should go and
2: that
3: showing them this
2: Tracy.
3: Is what it's going to be like. For the daughter, I mean, if she just wanted to be in there just to be with her daddy, no. But if she gave her life to Jesus Christ and is doing her own baptism experience, then that's wonderful.
2: Yeah. What also touched me is what he actually wrote. This is what he wrote in the post. He said, "The closer I got to God, the further I realized I was." Getting rebaptized back home down south as an adult alongside my daughter was an eternal experience, a true Father's Day gift that I will never forget. It took me 36 years of reading the Bible to realize that Jesus doesn't want us to be perfect. He just wants us to be new. I delayed this moment thinking I had to fix everything first. But the moment I submitted and rose from the water, chains that I thought would take years to break were shattered instantly. Tracy, I got to pause because he says more stuff in there. But a lot of people, I hear that a lot. Like, I got to get right first before I come to God. I got to get right first. I got to get cleaned up before I come back to the church or before I do this. It's amazing to me how people have this mentality. And I don't know where this comes from, but a lot of people deal with that and struggle with that.
3: Yeah, a lot of people think that you have to get cleaned up first before you go out and be a Christian. And I think that they're using their role models of Christianity as an example. Like, wow, if I'm not like them, I'm not really a Christian. If I'm not like that, I'm not really a Christian. But think about it. When you buy clothes from the store, you don't take new clothes that you buy from the store to the dry cleaners, do you? No, you wear them. And God is not expecting us to be cleaned up first. He is the person who is doing the sanctification inside of us. And he is purifying us. We have to be washed. We have to be renewed. Even now, I would even talk about myself. Even though I have been a Christian and trying to live for Jesus for quite some years, I still have to be washed and I still have to be renewed. I still have to present my body before God as a living sacrifice. I still have to get into the Word of God. I still have to have faith. I still have to believe. It is a never ending process until you are perfected when you go home with Jesus Christ. And so until that time, we're all striving towards perfection, towards to be like Christ. He told us to be holy because he is holy. So we're striving towards that holiness.
2: Man, you know, me and my analytical mind, I look at things and I love God because I see God as the great architect. He organizes and put things together using sound logic and reasoning. God orchestrates things. He, to me, he's, I'm an engineer by trade. He's the master architect. He's the master engineer. And I like to explain it to people like this. If you have a car and something's wrong with it, you know to take it back to the dealership, to the people who made the car. They know all the schematics. They know every outline. They know where every screw, bolt, wire is supposed to go. They know where all the calibrations are supposed to be. What do you look like when you have a problem with your car and you're like, nah, let me go fix it first, and then I'm going to take it to the mechanic for the mechanic to fix it? That doesn't make any sense. You come to the mechanic, you come to the dealership because he has all the answers. You bring the broken car, the damaged car, the misaligned car, the abused car. You bring whatever problem you have and you bring it to the mechanic, the master mechanic. You bring your life story, your life issues back to God because he is the one that can repair it. Don't try to fix it first. If you're sick, you don't prescribe yourself your own medicine, or you don't cure yourself and then you go to the doctor. That's not how that works. You go to the doctor, you go to the hospital for healing. And so I don't know why a lot of people get it backwards. And that's, I probably should try to understand that. But our Christian faith, the way we see things, the people that are here, we think that we need to get right first and then go to God. I don't know where that came from. But we really need to just demolish that and be like, hey, come as you are. Let me continue reading this, though, man. But any day before the baptism was the old me. Doing things our own way never adds up. And we're talking about little Romeo. He got baptized on Father's Day with his daughter. One of the best gifts that he can have. Reading his post right here, it says, true transformation starts when you stop listening to the world and prioritize your relationship with the one who chooses you over and over, flaws and all. And that's God. That's who God is. Every storm isn't meant to ruin you. Some are meant to rinse and redirect you. Oh, that's good. I like that one. The clearest message I received was simple. Just let go. Proverbs 3:5-6. We can all be redeemed. Just wow. What a gift from my girls. Happy Father's Day to the dads. And thank you to the Johnson family and to the Higher Dimension Church. Shout out to the church, man. Y'all got a good church. Y'all preach the word to Lil Romeo. Higher Dimension Church, only God knows. Steady growth. Happy Father's Day. Good stuff, Lil Romeo.
3: Happy Father's Day and congratulations, Lil Romeo.
2: Yeah, congrats. And welcome to the faith, bro. Welcome to the faith. I don't know if he's going to be putting out some music, putting out projects, or he's just going to just enjoy his walk. You know what I'm saying? We'll see what God has for him. All right, hey, we're going to take a quick break and come right back. I got another Father's Day story. Tracy, why are we on Father's Day stories? It's after Father's Day already.
3: Well, it's the month of dads.
2: It's the month of dads. It's all right. We got another one. We had a dad that had to lay hands on somebody. Stick around and find out. It's the Reverb Live Show with DJ Ray.
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0: 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But I don't just talk, I do it. Do it. Do it. Do it. Do it.
1: Morning, all. 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I can feel it.
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5: And Tracy the Professor.
4: All right, all right, all right. Yo, Tracy, who says that? That just came to my head today. Who says that?
5: I don't remember. All right, all right, all right. I just know everybody's said it now. To where it's like a popular domain. Who does say that?
4: That was Hart. It's a comedian dude.
5: Kevin Hart.
4: Yeah. I don't know if that was his uncle or that was his dad or some family member, but he would always say, all right, all right, all right. That's where that came from. That was funny. All right, people, I was telling you about, we start the show talking about, of course, my birthday, doing a whole birthday weekend. Y'all look out for that DJ Rain weekend coming in June
5: 2027.
4: That's right. Be prepared. Be prepared. I'm going to take a whole year to plan this thing. Did a great story on this young man taking his stepdad's last name because his stepdad's been in his life since he was three. Amazing, wonderful story. Also just did a story with Little Romeo. He got baptized on Father's Day, fully committed his life to God. And it just shows the strength of men and fathers. And fathers are known to be loving. They're known to be caring, give wisdom. But Tracy, sometimes some fathers lay hands on people. And I ain't talking about the brand ones.
5: some fathers. You told some laying hands.
4: Yeah. Tell us about this next story, Tracy.
5: Well, we have a father and pastor. So spiritual father also.
4: Okay.
5: Names Tony Spell.
4: He's a pastor, too?
5: He's a pastor. Pastor Tony Spell of Life Tabernacle Church in Central Louisiana, which is in Baton Rouge.
4: Don't put the man church name out there. Golly.
5: Yeah. He's being charged with second-degree battery for attacking a 20-year-old neighbor. He claims that the neighbor was taunting the family. He claimed that he crossed the street to protect his family after... the man threatened to rape and kill his relatives while he was out of town.
4: What?
5: So he said, when you go out of town, I'm going to rape your wife and your children.
4: What?
5: And I'm going to kill them. And then he was spewing all kind of racial slurs because he came on and said, you know, I have all kind of cultures at my church.
4: Mm-hmm.
5: And he said, he's not a black pastor. This is a white man. But he said he has black members at his church. And the guy was spewing out N-words and other kind of racial slurs.
4: Okay.
5: And that he couldn't have that. So he went across the street and he laid hands on this 20-year-old boy.
4: Oh, he prayed. He prayed for Buddy.
5: No. He P-R-E-Y, prayed, not P-R-A-Y. He gave this man the business. If you watch the videos, you'll see that this pastor went to town. And I think he must have went to town for everything that was ever done to him, the way he beat this little boy. And you know what? This little boy probably needed a whooping. But it doesn't make what he did right.
4: Yeah.
5: It's still a crime to go hit people.
4: I wonder why the pastor didn't report this to authorities. Like, I wonder if he didn't record any of these things or, you know, got the police involved.
5: I'm not sure if he had ever called the authorities. To my knowledge, this young person has been doing this often. So it's not just the first occurrence.
4: It's not a one-time thing. It's
5: that he's done it before.
4: Occurrence.
5: But I think this it pushed him over the edge when he said, oh, now you're trying to threaten my family. You're not going to get that far with trying to threaten my family. And the young man has this all recorded on his phone. So,
4: he want evidence of the butt whooping that he took.
5: Right. Now, surveillance caught the butt whooping.
4: Oh, okay.
5: But everything else that was done or said on the phone is on the God's phone.
4: Ah. All right, now Tracy, what are your thoughts about this? Because I can understand the frustrations of a pastor. I can understand the frustrations of a father. You're saying all these things about my wife and my kids when I leave to go out of town, because I go out of town all the time. You gonna come over here and rape them and kill them? What? That's you want to say that's something that we're gonna take care of right now today. As soon as you said it, we gonna deal with it. I'm not gonna wait until a couple weeks later. But I still know that I have to abide myself under the rule, under the law and the authority of the governing body there in that city, and the law of the land, that I can't just hit you because you said something, or just because you're annoying me. I got to do the right thing. The right steps is to get law enforcement involved, get it on tape, record it. So now he can go away and go to jail. Now he's in jail. Did they take him to jail? Did they press charges?
5: Well, he's being charged with second degree battery. But now the neighbor says that their son was just simply going and checking a lawnmower. But when you look at the video, you see you clearly see the son in the street with the phone out. You clearly see that. But say the son was simply going out checking the yard for mowing, and that the pastor was already aggravated because of a prior incident that happened. They said he already had some bad blood because it's stemming from a prior legal dispute involving security cameras on their property. Not sure that those details and what that may be about. Maybe there is more to this story. But I would hope that the man of God didn't lie about somebody saying, I'm going to kill your wife or I'm going to rape them.
4: Yeah. Tracy,
5: but
4: what would you do?
5: It doesn't make it right. You're right. It doesn't make it right.
4: So, Tracy, what would you do with your 305 safe self? What would you do, man, in this situation? Or like if that happened to you, to your husband, like what would you want your husband to do?
5: I may try to go catch him, because in my mind, my husband may go crazy.
4: Mm-hmm. Are you going to really catch him, or are you going to be like, don't go, stop, whisper?
5: I honestly don't know, but I would consider the fact that we would have a lot to lose.
4: Yes.
5: And to make sure that it's airtight. Whatever's going on.
4: Yeah.
5: When my mama raised me, she said, don't let nobody beat you up or fight you or just hit on you, right?
4: Right.
5: But she said, tell somebody first.
4: Mm-hmm.
5: And then whoop they behind. So what she was trying to say is like, hey, I'm trying to tell y'all that there's a problem and I need to document it that there is a problem.
4: Right.

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1: Young man may would have done anything or said anything crazy towards somebody who he didn't feel threatened by.
2: Yeah,
1: he probably did something and said, hey, I could say all of these things to this pastor because he ain't going to do nothing anyway because he can't nothing. Because his God said he can't. But who knows? Maybe the Lord meant for him to get that butt whooping that day.
2: And then I read a comment later on there and it says sometimes you got to be the lamb, but then sometimes you also got to be the lion to come out and protect your family. So he got the lion. Yeah, he got the lion today.
1: Yeah, but it's, you know, it's just like Jesus did. Peter went to go cut off the man's ear and he just healed the man and said, we don't deal with things like that. And that our fight is not against flesh and blood. So, you know, there's that. Y'all, I'm not saying go out there and be violent. We're not saying we're not condoning it and making it okay.
2: Tracy said, reverse.
1: We're just saying, exactly. We're just saying this man is human. We all have issues humans.
2: I get it.
1: And that was his limit.
2: Yeah.
1: The Bible says, at peace with all men as much as possible to you in Romans. Mm-hmm.
2: Well, unfortunately, he pushed the last button. He flipped the last page. Button. He broke the last straw.
1: That was he prayed his last prayer.
2: His last prayer. God, please, don't let me hurt this boy. He prayed his last prayer. All right, people, we're going to take a break, and we'll be right back. It's a Reverb Live show with DJ Rain.
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5: Happy Friday, everybody. I'm Abby Walton in the WCTV newsroom. Here's a look at some of the stories we're following right now. Leon County Schools is taking a new approach to fill its classrooms, hiring a firm to recruit students to come back to public schools. The school board signed off on a contract with CASA K-12. It's a company that uses political style and digital marketing to recruit students. Superintendent Rocky Hanna says enrollment has dipped about 1% a year as more families choose vouchers and private schools. The district wants CASA K-12 to help tell its story, pointing to 28 schools that recently earned an A or B grade, the best grade since 2012. The contract is for 1 year, and the county only pays for the students recruited, not up front. Leon County Schools also approved a second contract to recruit teachers from around the world. And on Thursday, the Tallahassee Fire Department sent members of its urban search and rescue team to Texas to support flooding response efforts. TFD says its Task Force 7 is being activated to deploy the Type 3 Swiftwater team. This comes as at least one person has died and several are trapped in their homes due to floods in Texas. For the latest news, weather, and sports, make sure you stay with WCTV on air, online, on our WCTV Facebook page, and now through our WCTV News app. From the WCTV Newsroom, I'm Abby Walton.
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